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Good afternoon, New Zealand. Welcome to the country. I'm Jamie Mackay. The show is brought to you by Isuzu and Farmlands. Going Scottish today. Travis, why does it always rain on me for the poor old farmers down south? More about that later. We'll be heading down south to catch up with the 2016, I think he was, Xander MacDonald Award winner, South and Sheep and Beef farmer, Dean Rabbage. But we're going to kick off the show with Todd Charteris. We'll have a look at Rabobank's latest rural confidence survey. How does it compare to the one recently released from Federated Farmers? Chippy's turn on the show today as we spread the love heading into the election. To be fair, deserves a bit of a pat on the back for supporting the NDNFTA and not pricing ag emissions, but I'm sure we'll find things to agree to disagree about. Peter Newbold, the GM of PGG Rights, and he's been in Southland as well. We'll have a look at the state of the rural market. How much is your farm worth? Is now a really good time to sell it? I reckon there's a few farmers down south, if they got a decent offer today, they would sign on the dotted line. Tough times. And Chris Russell's our Aussie correspondent. And just before I forget, in case you didn't catch up with the news at the top of the hour, here on News Talk ZB and Hokanui, New Zealand's bumpy economic recovery continues with annual growth at the highest point in more than 2 years, which isn't actually that high. Latest GDP data from Stats NZ shows the economy grew just 0.2% in the June quarter. This was the Middle East fuel crisis quarter when it peaked. I hope it doesn't get past those levels. And that was down from 0.9 for the March quarter. So construction, the government, healthcare and wholesale trade are driving the growth. Transport, accommodation and hospo are dragging it down. Annual growth is now at 1.7%, well below the long-term average. But as I said, it's highest level since March 2024. At least we're not in recession. Or not just yet, anyhow. Up next, we're going to kick off the show with Todd Charteris and Rabobank's latest rural confidence survey.

0: Let's kick off the country today with the big news story of the day, the latest Rabobank Rural Confidence Survey. Chief Executive of said bank, Todd Charteris, joins us. Todd, to be perfectly honest, I'm mildly surprised that farmer confidence remains unchanged. I thought it might have dropped a wee bit. Good afternoon.
1: Yeah, good afternoon, Jamie. Yeah, look, I think it's great to see for sure. Maybe a little bit of surprise there, but I think it just, you know, it's the ninth quarter in a row we've had positive confidence levels, and you know, that's just really great to see. And it's off the back predominantly of those strong commodity prices, and so that's really good. And across the main commodities, you know, dairy, sheep, meat, beef, very strong. But we've also seen quite a kick up this quarter for horticulturalists and growers. So it's really positive, and long may it continue. You know, there's a few challenges out there as well, obviously. But good to see those confidence levels remaining.
0: Why do you think your farmer confidence survey is a bit more upbeat than the Federated Farmers one released recently?
1: Well, I think there's a timing element there. I understand theirs was taken back in July, maybe late July. This survey was run between the 17th of August and the 4th of September. And, you know, back then you'll recall, as the prior to the survey, we'd had the, you know, Fonterra and softening of the milk price. We've had a couple of positive dairy auctions since then. And you know, we've just released our quarter three dairy global dairy report as well, and you know, there's some positive signs there. You know, the global supply growth is moderating, and so you know, we're seeing some upside potential in milk price. So I suspect all of that's contributing to the survey result.
0: Farmers with a positive outlook, the leading cause of positivity, if you want, is rising commodity prices. That's no surprise. Overseas markets is next, followed by increasing demand. The demand side of the equation is pretty good. Those with a negative outlook, and this is no surprise at all, and this is the big issue out there in farming at the moment, is rising input costs. Nearly half the farmers were concerned about that.
1: Yeah, look, absolutely. That's a very common theme, and you know, I've just been on the road down in the Wairarapa and up in Gisborne today, and that's the common theme. It's like these cost structures, you know, structural changes there. So yeah, whilst everyone's really pleased to be enjoying high commodity prices and good returns, ultimately it's about that profit margin and sort of structural shift in costs is certainly having an impact for sure, and something that we need to keep a close eye on.
0: Hey, just one other thing that I picked out of your rural confidence survey, just under half of, and this surprised me as well, just under half of farmers say the outcome of the upcoming general election will have a significant or very significant impact on their farming businesses, while 4 in 10, nearly half, say the election outcome will have no or minor or moderate impact. I put it to those 4 in 10 farmers, they may not be reading the room on this one.
1: Yeah, look, it's quite interesting, isn't it? It's almost split right down the middle, and you're right. And it's interesting, yeah, because there certainly has been political risk, and we've seen it in the past with you know, different coalitions and what some of the policies are. So, but it's interesting, you know, as I say, out and about talking to farmers, I think a lot of businesses now are just getting on with it and almost prepared to, you know, deal with whatever the outcome is, but actually just getting on and focusing on the things they can control. But it's something, again, you know, we'll just have to wait and see. I mean, who knows what the makeup of the next government's going to look like and what those priorities and policies are going to look like. So, you know, there's a bit of water to go under the bridge there, Jamie.
0: Yeah, and you've got to play the hand you dealt. Now, you're in Gisborne today. Are you making your way to Cambridge or on the hill above Cambridge for tomorrow's Good Deed Promotion Day out? There's a whole lot happening at the Tamero Hall. I know that I've pulled a sickie myself, Todd, and I'm sending Hamish Mackay's going down to do the hard yards for me. Hopefully he gets on the end of a spade. What about you?
1: Yeah, no, look, I've subbed Bruce Weir in at GM. He's in charge tomorrow there with the local team, and we tend to sort of alternate, and I know he's really looking forward to it, and the whole team is. It's a great day out, and you know, really meaningful, and we can have a real impact with a lot of people there to shift a lot of dirt or dig a lot of, you know, plant a lot of trees or whatever the working bee is. But yeah, it'd be good to hear how they're getting on there tomorrow when you dial them in.
0: Yeah, we will catch up with action at the Tamero Hall tomorrow, just outside of Cambridge. Bruce Ware, by the way, is a bit of a beast on the end of a spade. All that work in the gym, I think. Hey, Todd Charteris from Rabobank out of Gisborne, thanks for your time today.
1: Good on you, Jamie. Thanks.
0: Good on you, Todd. 14 after 12. You are with the country. Rightio. Up next on the show, Chris Hipkins, as we count down to the election. What are we now? September 17, November 7. Well and truly inside the two-month mark. We'll have a look at him. I might even give him a pat on the back for a couple of decent things they've done. I'm a wee bit worried about his coalition partners, though. Peter Newbold, interesting scenes on the rural real estate market. I were hearing reports of a Canterbury dairy farm, albeit irrigated, albeit A++ sort of farm, selling for $89,000 per hectare. Man, that's a lot of money. Dean Rabbage is down in Southland, 2016 Xander MacDonald Award winner. It's like a rice paddy down there at the moment. El Nino might not be biting on the east coast of both islands just yet, but it's certainly having its wicked way in Southland. And Chris Russell's our Australian correspondent. You will not believe how much they're paying for first cross breeding ewes in Australia. We'll have a look at that before the end of the hour. Chippy up next. Why does it always rain on me? Even when the sun is shining, I can't avoid the lightning.
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7: 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Hokanui.
8: I'm going on during this time. I fear there's no one to save me.
0: Here's the Labour Party leader. His name is Chris Hipkins. He wants to be Prime Minister again, less than 2 months out from the election. Hey, first, Chris, I want to start with credit where credit's due. Thank you for supporting the NDFTA, and good on you, Labour I'm talking about, on your decision not to price ag emissions. So there you go, a pat on the back from the rural sector.
9: Well, I'm going to make a note of the date and time, Jamie, such as this historic occasion that you're complimenting me and the Labour Party.
0: Well, it's not all good news, because if you do become the government, you're going to have some coalition partners who may be a wee bit less farmer-friendly than you appear to be now.
9: Well, you know, that's the difference, I guess, between Christopher Luxon and I. he lets the smaller parties call all the shots. I don't. I think that, you know, what we're campaigning on as the Labor Party is good policy that will be positive for New Zealand. That's what I'm going to be out there fighting for. And that doesn't mean that, you know, after the election you give away all of the things that you campaigned on just because the smaller parties demand that.
0: Why did you not allow Joe Luxton to announce your ag policy at that Q&A Rural Leaders Debate? I felt sorry for her because she's done a lot of good work in the background, conciliatory work with the rural sector, mending fences if you want, but she was hung out to dry. 2 days later, you announce your ag policy.
9: Yeah, it was just unfortunate timing. Jo's done an amazing job. She's very, very well regarded within the agricultural community. She's been out and about. She's been visiting farms. She's been engaging with our growers. She's got a lot of credibility, I think, through sheer hard work. And, I think she really deserves credit for that.
0: The poll of polls, and I know you'll dismiss this, you'll do a Jim Bolger, bugger the polls, but the poll of polls has the Opportunity Party at 8%. Do you believe that?
9: Oh, the poll of polls is a statistical nonsense because you're basically taking a whole lot of different polls and smashing them together and assuming that that somehow has some statistical validity. That doesn't. They have different sample sizes, they have different time periods, they have different methodologies, and the idea that you can just smash them all together and get an average out of that is just ridiculous. Any credible statistician is going to look at that and say, this is just rubbish.
0: Well, what do you use for your internal polling?
9: We use a company called Enacta, and they give us a basically daily polling at this point. And that is much more statistically valid because it's the same methodology. You've got, a consistent approach to sampling. It's going, you're going day on day. So individually, each of those polls will tell you something about the people that they've sampled, but trying to combine them all together in the way that they're doing with that rolling poll of polls is just nonsense.
0: Does your internal polling give you a shot at forming a government? Because the poll of polls says you've only got a 37.8% chance, Chris Hipkins.
9: Oh, that's just nonsense. That's just right-wing propaganda from the National Herald. The reality is our internal polling is showing that we absolutely have a shot. It's showing it's going to be a very close election and every vote's going to count. And we're going to be fighting vigorously every day between now and polling day to win as many votes as we can. Because if people want to make sure we've got a good, strong, stable government for New Zealand, it's very clear that Christopher Luxon can't deliver that. So they need to vote for Labour if that's what they want.
0: Is your only avenue to power the Opportunity Party? That's my view on it. Unless they get past 5%, you haven't got a dog show.
9: Oh, you just have to wait and see how things unfold during the election campaign, Jamie. There's still a lot of water to flow under the bridge there. What we do know is there's a hell of a lot of people out there at the moment who haven't made up their minds how they're going to vote in this election. And that means the campaign is very important, and it means that every single vote's going to matter, because I think it's going to be a very close election.
0: Yeah, well, I would agree with you there. And we've talked about Joe Luxton, minus any ag policy, but she has been a conciliatory and a friendly face for farming after Damien O'Connor and David Parker. But do you realistically expect to get farming, rural, provincial votes, or are you going to win this in Wellington and Auckland?
9: Oh. We get a lot of support from the provincial and rural communities. That doesn't mean that we're always getting farmer votes. But you go and have a look at the polling booths, even at the last election, which we didn't do very well across the country. We're still getting a lot of votes out of provincial New Zealand, and I'm sure we're going to do the same and do better at this election.
0: Can I ask you why we don't have more bipartisan politics in this country on big long-term issues, national super, infrastructure? Why don't you bang your heads together, get around a table and at least agree on it?
9: Oh, because the National Party are too arrogant to talk to the opposition. We've been offering to talk to them on areas like infrastructure throughout this parliamentary term, and their response has been, okay, here's what we're going to do, you should just agree with it. That's not bipartisanship. If you want bipartisanship, you have to actually be willing to sit around the table, make some compromise, so you get long-term stability. We set up the Infrastructure Commission under our last government. One thing I'll give them credit for is that the National Government have kept it in place. I think the Infrastructure Commission could be groundbreaking, game-changing for the way we do infrastructure in New Zealand, because if it becomes less of a political football based more on stability of infrastructure investment, we're going to get better value for money and we might actually get some stuff.
0: Well, we might get some consensus on infrastructure. What about national super? I mean, you're with the Nats. You're as guilty as they are. You're supporting the winter energy payment to wealthy people. Why bother? It's so easy to target that.
9: Well, Nicola Willis is now saying that the National Party are going to do more tax cuts. So if the country's as broke as she claims she is, if we can't afford superannuation in the way that she claims she is, how does she think we can afford tax cuts? It's just ridiculous. We can afford New Zealand superannuation if we make the right choices. If the National Party want to cut taxes instead of supporting people in retirement, they should come out and say that.
0: Do you think the current National Super is sustainable? It's not.
9: If we start cutting taxes, it's not sustainable. If, you know, if the National Party continue with their slash and burn, continue increasing unemployment, continue cutting into public services like healthcare, so we have a health system that goes further and further into crisis, then a whole lot of things become unsustainable at that point. If you make different decisions, if you invest in primary healthcare so we don't have so many people ending up in hospital, if you actually get people back to work by investing in the sorts of things that create jobs rather than more cuts, the current government want to cut 9,000 more jobs, that's even less money coming into the government's coffers, then everything starts to get more squeezed. We can't have three more years of the cuts and the division and the chaos that this government are delivering.
0: All right, well, there we go, all fired up. Chris Hipkins, thanks for some of your time. I look forward to chatting in the lead up to the election. It is going to go to the wire.
9: It certainly will be a close election, Jamie. Great to talk to you.
0: Thank you, Chris. 25 after 12. If I did a poll of the text line, I don't think Labour would get in. Give me one moment to pre-read a couple of these, because I don't want to get halfway through and stop. Here's one. Farmers might be upbeat. This is referring to the Rabobank Confidence Survey. Excuse me. Farmers might be upbeat about current economic conditions. However, the National Party's most recent lurch to the left over supermarkets and the looming spectre of AI out of control should be serious food for thought. A centre-left national-led government will achieve nothing good, and it may not matter if AI worst outcome predictions come to fruition, writes Tomo. That's rather a grim view on the world there. I don't know whether you could describe a national-led government as a centre-left national-led government. Everyone gets a vote. Everyone has their say. You just got to make sure you use your vote wisely. On, I'm getting some interesting texts coming in. Can I read this one out? Bullshit by Hipkins over working with the Nats. Hipkins has to answer to the unions who control the Labor Party. They don't want the party working with the Nats. But I think they should. They could and should. They should work on things like National Super. They disagree on National Super. Labour are with Winnie on this one. They just want to leave it as is. It's unsustainable. It's unaffordable. But for things like infrastructure, surely Labour and National and can get together and they can agree on some long-term outcomes, because, gee, that's so important for the next 20 or 30 years of getting New Zealand up and running. Righto, up next, a man who has some interesting stats around the value of farms. Dairy farms, irrigated albeit, and very flash ones, selling for close to 90 grand a hectare in Canterbury. We talk to Peter Newbold next. We're going down to Southland, down to the rice paddy. Dean Rabbage, 2016 Xander MacDonald Award winner, Southland sheep and beef farmer, and Chris Russell's our Aussie correspondent. It's all on the country.

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0: Peter Newbold is the GM of real estate and livestock, for that matter, for PGG Wrights. And hey, Peter, put on your livestock hat for a moment before we talk about the price of farms. You're based in central Otago, but you were down in Southland. El Nino is proving brutal for Southland farmers. You were there. You got pelted by the snow yesterday.
1: Yeah, look, it's a sad situation, you know. Drove down from Balclutha into Invercargill, and just the water and the, you know, the conditions there. I've never seen it like it. It must be tough for those farmers. And then, of course, you know, they're right in the height of the lambing season, so that's not good. And then, you know, yesterday I was driving up back up to Central, and, you know, 6 inches of snow on the ground. And, you know, any poor lamb that was dropped in that part of the world, there wouldn't be much chance. So they're having a really tough time, you know, short of a bit of feed. They just need some sun, and let's hope it comes. But, yeah, not pleasant.
0: It is a tough time. El Nino is really biting in Southland. Mind you, it hasn't had an effect on the east coast of either islands just yet. They're not getting dry, which is really good. Can I just go up the country a wee bit from Southland to Canterbury? I'm hearing that a dairy farm sold for something like $89,000 per hectare. That's a lot of money.
1: Yeah, it is a lot of money, and there's some that have been in the high 70s. You know, the demand, you know, for dairy in that part of the world is high. There's not a lot of listings coming to the market. And, you know, what you're seeing is, you know, those that are currently in the dairy game are wanting to add to it. And then the other big thing is that we're noticing you've got new entrants coming in who are wanting to have a slice of it. So I don't think that's going to change. The outcome looks good. I think the other thing in Canterbury, which we've talked about, is that whole land use change where you're seeing a lot of arable moving to dairy, which, interesting, then has an impact on the livestock business because where we're going to put all those lambs in the winter coming up. So, yeah, a lot of change taking place in Canterbury.
0: So still a lot of enthusiasm, obviously, for buying dairy farms. Is it ditto for sheep and beef? Because sheep and beef farmers have come off a record year.
1: Yeah, there is. The only thing, it's interesting, you know, a month or so ago, I thought we might have seen a little bit more activity at the moment, but it's probably just we're in that sort of very, you know, winter mode as such. Yes, it will come away. We're starting to see activity. I think in the next sort of 4 to 6 weeks, we'll see properties come to the market. The biggest probably challenge is that, you know, there's a lot sitting back there that probably know they have to sell. They're thinking, God, we had a great year last year. Do we bank another year? And as you and I said, you know, costs are going up and that. So there's that challenge between holding on, having another good year, or actually selling while the market's strong and there's demand. So, you know, it's easy for me to sit back. But, you know, while the market's good, often it's a good time to go because things do change.
0: A bird in the hand is worth two in the bush. We've been to Southland, we've been to Canterbury, we want to go to Bay of Plenty now. Kiwi fruit, we've seen the Rabobank Farmer Confidence Survey. The horticulturalists, by the way, Peter Newbold, are the most confident of the lot. What are we seeing there?
1: Yeah, well, I think we're actually seeing a little bit more, I guess, momentum from a listing perspective. A couple of months ago, I'd have said, no, it's going to be quiet, but definitely we're seeing some activity, even ourselves, in our business and other businesses. There's properties moving. We won't see a huge flood to the market, but we will see more listings moving forward. So, yeah, I think we'll see a reasonable season from that perspective. One thing that'll be interesting to see where values land, because as you know, the returns from kiwi fruit are good. And the outlook looks really strong. I guess like all other sectors within rural New Zealand, you know, it'll be the cost.
0: You guys at PGG Wrights and the Livestock Division do a wonderful job supporting the IHC Calf and Rural Scheme. You and I have both have a lot to do with it. And I just want to get a plug in for farmers out there. I know it's a bit tough for some of you out there at the moment, but if you can spare a calf or a few lambs, just talk to your local PGG Wrights and stock agent and we'll find a way to get it to that wonderful cause. Peter Newbold, thanks for your time. Keep up the good work.
1: Yeah, thanks, Jeremy. Have a good afternoon.
0: I will. Thank you, Peter. It is 25 away from one. You're with the country. Some of your feedback. I'll tell you what, you're tough on Chippy. I can't read a lot of it out. Once again, Chippy's nose is growing regarding controlling his potential coalition partners. Yes, I suspect that's the case. The Greens, bless them, are going to have a huge say, if you're to believe current polling, in a centre-left government. Here's another one. Afternoon, Jamie. Interesting show. It'd be fascinating to know how many corporates are buying the farms. The great family farm is under real threat as corporates move into the agricultural market from CAM. And you bang on. You know farming's good when the corporates start sniffing around. They're fair weather friends, are fair. But here's an interesting text. 5009's our text number. Jamie, did Chris Hipkins ask for your questions before today's interview? Yes. In fact, they were bugging us. The staff were on Tuesday for a Thursday interview. Luxon's staff are the same. It's a shame, really, because Winston, Shane Jones, David Seymour, they never ask for any questions in advance. They can answer them off the cuff. Interestingly, I've been in this job for a while, obviously, and I've spoken to every Prime Minister of the country since the year 2000, when Helen Clark joined my show, when it was only based down in Southland. Helen never asked for questions. John Key never asked for questions. Bill English never asked for questions. The question asking started with Jacinda. It's been downhill ever since. Up next, Michelle with Rural News, and we'll have a look at sports news for you.
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0: afternoon.
1: Welcome back to the country. Michelle's responsible for the music today. I liked Lewis Capaldi. This is Lulu. And I didn't even realise Lulu was Scottish. There's a knowledge gap. I often thrash you about your knowledge gaps, Michelle, but there's one for me. She won the Eurovision Song Contest with the song, didn't she?
0: Yeah, 1969. Still a banger, the song.
1: It is a bit of a banger, isn't it? Rightio, what do you got for rural news? Actually, just before I do, lots of texts coming in on 5009. We love your feedback. Most of the, you're very tough on Hipkins, but anyhow, here's one. They keep going down my screen. Jamie, just imagine the capital gains tax that farmers will be paying each year as the value of farms increase. Well, they won't be. There is no capital gains tax on farms or houses under Labor's capital gains tax proposal. What you need to be worried about, farmers, is not Chippy's capital gains tax. It's Kule Wong's land tax. That's going to be a killer for farmers. So think about that one when you're casting your vote. Have I played the rural news liner? No, let's do it.
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0: And just on your statistics talk earlier, Jamie, it brought up an interesting quote for me from Mark Twain. I just want to remind everybody there are three kinds of lies: lies, damned lies, and statistics. So just don't take them to heart. Polls especially, I don't think. But anyway, in rural news, State Highway 87 between Middlemarch and Outram and Otago was closed by snow overnight, while flooding shut State Highway 96 at Ōrite Plains in Southland, according to the NZ Transport Agency. This morning, Lindis Pass recorded minus 1.9 degrees, while the Crown Range got down to 2.3 and Tekapo minus 9.9, which is really cold for this time of year, but we usually get a blast of snow, don't we, Jamie?
1: We've had too much of a blast, and we're going to go down to Southland before the end of the hour and catch up with the farmer down there at the coalface, but not before we do sports news.
2: Sport on the country with AFCO, invested in your farming success.
1: So Netball New Zealand has reappointed Dame Nolene Tauroa as the Silver Ferns head coach until the end of next year's Netball World Cup in Sydney. Dame Nolene guided New Zealand to the Commonwealth Games gold in Glasgow last month, less than a year after she was stood down from the role and then reinstated. And golfer Ryan Fox is figuring out how to juggle increasing commitments 2 months after his maiden major triumph. The world's 24s back in England. What does that mean? The world's 24s back in England. It must be the top 24, is it? For the European PGA Championship in Surrey, well, he must be the world 24, balancing high performance with commercial and fan engagement. And yes, his life has changed, courtesy of winning the Open. That is your sports news, rather mangled, but too late to take it back. Up next, we're going to head to Australia. Chris Russell, our Aussie correspondent, and Dean Rabbage, if you're listening down on South, then we're going to round out the show with you.
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1: Chris Russell's our Australian correspondent. Chris, this is sort of a good news story for us and a good news story for you. On the sheep front, the national ewe flock has fallen 10% in 2 years. But First Cross ewes set new records this week at $620 per head. That is a lot to pay for a sheep.
10: It is a lot, Jamie, and I must say, I think it is probably good news that we're turning it around, but I don't think anyone's happy that the flock has dropped so much. But we dropped about 10% over the last 2 years, as you said, and it's been hammered by, I think, really good meat prices. So people have been selling off all their ewe portion as well. And we're down to about 43 million head of ewes now in Australia. Now, this is, going to keep declining a little bit, but they're now saying that's going to turn around now because of these extra prices, better wool prices. People are going to override the tendency to sell off their ewe portion for meat and start breeding up again. So I think people are pretty keen. It depends very much on the season this year, Jamie. If they actually end up with having a super El Nino and no feed, well, of course, everyone will be selling off their sheep again. But $620 for this is from Border Leicester Merino Cross ewe, about 75 kilos. I mean, this is just one pen, but nonetheless, the average at that sale was 595. That's a bloody good average for selling ewes at a sale anywhere in New South Wales, and everyone was very happy to see that, and it just shows you what confidence there is in sheep at the moment, Jamie.
1: Yeah, when I was talking about good news, I was referring really to us, because your flock has reduced so much. It's certainly reducing our supply on the global stage, and sheep farmers here in New Zealand are benefiting from that. Last week, Chris Russell, we talked about all these record prices, a record price for a bull, $420,000 for an Angus bull. And people would say that's a hell of a lot of money. But when you do the maths on the semen extraction from said animal, he might have been a bargain.
10: Well, I think he is a bargain when you look at this. This bull, Miller Murra Wyatt, he has that grandiose name. And they're now estimating that he's going to rake in about $1 million in semen sales. Now, Australian Breeding Services Australia has secured the exclusive marketing rights, and they're also taking orders from overseas. And you'd expect a bull like this to be surrounded by cows, but he's going to be living with a scaffold frame for the next few years, producing all this semen. I think that everyone expecting they're going to do that as quick, collect the semen as quickly as possible. You're always worried that something will happen, they won't be able to get the return on it. And he won't be seeing any cows, I would say, for a good 3 or 4 years. It's a lot of money, $1 million, especially when you consider these. I would expect these straws to sell for more than this, but they're estimating about $250 to $300 a straw for this semen. Well, that's a lot of straws for $1 million, Jamie.
1: The Middle East crisis is biting us all in the backside. Diesel prices hiking like there's no tomorrow. Couldn't come at a worse time for Australian farmers as the harvest gets underway.
10: Yeah, I don't know what your prices are like over there at the moment, Jamie, but we're looking about $2.60, and they're forecast to get back up to $3 again unless the government takes off its excise, as they did last time that happened, just to try and help out for a little while. But that cost the government a lot of money when they cut that excise out. The excise, I think, is about 38 cents a litre, roughly. So if they cut that out completely, that reduces the price by that amount of money. But the harvest is just beginning to start up in Queensland. Of course, all the contractors start up there and they slowly work their way south. It's looking like about 60 million tonnes of grain is going to come off in total around Australia this year. So that's a lot of harvest, a lot of diesel. And people are saying, well, look, at least we've got crop. If we hadn't got crop, well, we'd be making even less money. So let's hope that we don't see this escalation as we're currently seeing with both the Red Sea and the Persian Gulf both being blocked. Doesn't make it easy to get hold of reasonably priced diesel, Jamie.
1: Okay, Chris Russell, thanks for your time. We'll catch you back next week.
10: No worries.
1: 10 away from 1 up. Next, we're going to wrap it. Heading down to Southland, Dean Ravage, Southland sheep and beef farmer. You're into it today on the text machine. Jamie, was Chippy one of Jacinda's ministers who took a 20% pay cut for 6 months during COVID? Yes, I think by memory he was. Talking about the farm in Canterbury, the dairy farm that sold for $89,000 a hectare. An interesting fact, the dairy farm which sold in mid-Canterbury for $89,000 a hectare still needed I've got to take the texter at their word here, another $5,000 to $6,000 per hectare spent on it to meet NLOS requirements for the irrigation scheme it's with. Interesting fact. I'm assuming it's right. Anyhow, up next to Dean Ravage in Southland. El Nino biting hard down south.
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1: 7 away from 1, we're going to wrap the country with Dean Ravage, 2016 winner of the Xander MacDonald Award, sheep and beef farmer down in Southland. Love some of your texts today have been great, most of which I can't read out, but here's one. Jamie, I have no doubt Top will make the 5% threshold and the current coalition of cheats and liars will be out on their ear. But you know Top's land tax won't see the light of day for a decade at least. So stop scaremongering, says Mike. Well, I don't know. I might ask our guest, Dean Ravage, before we talk about the weather. If Top gets past 5%, Dean, and Chippy becomes Prime Minister, he is going to have to make some serious concessions to Top and the Greens to keep them happy. What do you reckon?
15: Yeah, good afternoon, Jamie. I agree with that. I think that although Labor said that they won't tax ag emissions, it wouldn't surprise me if the Greens and the Opportunist Party make that a bottom line of any coalition arrangement that they deal with. So we'll just have to wait and see how that one plays out.
1: Talk to me about El Nino and Southland. This is three Septembers in a row you've been hammered. And I was down there in the weekend. There was water everywhere, and you've had a hell of a lot of rain since then.
15: Yeah, it's just been another relentless spring, really. Although it's a nice day down here today, I know that Northern Southland's got a lot of snow on the ground, which won't be helping the cause, but with 30 mils yesterday. So that takes us well above 300 mils ahead of our average at this time of the year. And then a friend over the hill, we had close to 200 mils in the last fortnight. So interesting times.
1: I was hearing some commentary on the local rural show down in Southland. Hello to the Muster and its host, Andy Muir. And it was about, and this was talked about back in the 80s when I was a farmer, about changing lambing dates in Southland. Go lambing in October, trying to avoid the worst of what can be a fairly unsettled month down south, September.
15: Yeah, a few people are starting to manipulate lambing dates, but like, I can only sort of speak for ourselves. We sort of lamb over a two-month period. By the time you get the hog, it's all tidied up. So it's inevitable that you're going to get some sort of weather event over that period of time. So, yeah, we're just going to carry on doing what we've always done, really. But historically, probably the last couple of years, the people that have gone earlier, lambed in August, have probably been on the right side of the ledger compared to people that have lambed later in September, which is more traditional. So, yeah, it's a pretty hard one. If you knew what the weather was going to be like in 6 months' time when you put the ram out, you'd be onto a winner, I think.
1: Yeah, okay. So the feed situation must be getting a bit dire because you've had bugger all heat, you haven't had much big yellow, and those are two things, along with moisture. You've had plenty of that grass needs to grow.
15: Yeah, the covers were probably not too bad going into lambing, but like you alluded to then, it's, we just haven't had any sunshine, and like daily highs of 9-8 degrees has been a real killer as far as grass growth goes, and especially for the dairy guys that are starting their second round now. And yeah, there's lots of helicopters flying around trying to put urea on, because trying to get wheels on paddocks at the moment is just impossible, really. It's bad enough trying to get around lambing ewes on a quad bike or a side-by-side to make sure things are okay without trying to get larger machinery onto paddocks as well.
1: But all is not lost, Dean Rabbage. The Southland Stags thrashed by a plenty in the weekend. That would have cheered a lot of people up.
15: I think that probably lifted the mood of the whole province, and hopefully they can back it up with another good one over Taranaki on Sunday.
1: I hope so. There we go. Dean Rabbage, Xander MacDonald Award winner from 2016. Smart Southland sheep and beef farmer. Hey, thanks for all your text feedback today. It's been really interesting. We'll catch you back tomorrow.
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2: In this update, New Zealand's economy is continuing to grow, but the pace has slowed to a crawl. Latest Stats NZ data shows GDP rose 0.2% in the June quarter after rising 0.9% to March. The growth is driven by construction, public services, healthcare and wholesale trade. But the Herald's Liam Dan says some of it has to do with attitudes affecting sectors like retail.
3: We're certainly exporting like crazy in New Zealand. Even tourism is getting back. A lot of it is to do with confidence. If you're worried that you're going to lose your job, you don't go out and spend.
2: National's finance spokesperson's shrugging off concerns from some quarters about what a foodstuffs breakup could mean. If re-elected, and if the Commerce Commission agrees, the party would separate Pak and Save from New World and Foursquare to create a third player. Foodstuffs warns of significant implications that would affect its more than 500 owner and operators. Nicola Willis says no one would be forced to sell.
4: At the moment, remember, you're either a member of the North Island Cooperative or the South Island Cooperative. All that's changing is you're either a member of the Pak and Save Cooperative or the New World Cooperative.
2: Free Palestine has been scrawled over Dunedin's landmark Ed Sheeran mural as backlash grows over Macklemore being dropped from Ed Sheeran's tour lineup. The rapper's been dumped from Sheeran's Loop tour opener after making pro-Palestinian comments on stage. Sheeran's blamed the decision on the tour promoter, but his backing band and all other support artists have quit in solidarity. Some fans are demanding refunds. Large black lettering has been painted at the bottom of the Bath Street mural and red paint splashed across the portrait. That's news.
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1: Hokanui Sport.
2: In sport, Netball New Zealand has re-signed Dame Nolene Taurua as Silver Ferns head coach until the end of next year's World Cup. Dame Nolene was first appointed 8 years ago and guided the Ferns to Commonwealth Games gold last month. A rapid switch in rugby formats for utility back Maya Davis. She debuted for the National Seven side last year, but is now in line for a 15-a-side test debut, named in the Black Ferns reserves for Sunday's test against Scotland and Edinburgh. Davis enjoyed a maiden Super Rugby Opiki campaign this year and says things have progressed fast.
6: I actually didn't know that I would actually be in this space, but I guess when a door opens, you got to take it as it comes because you never know if it will come back again.
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8: WeatherWatch 24/7, the Met Service forecast for Ashburton for the rest of today. Fine weather, southwesterlies dying away and dropping down to a low of 1 tonight. Tomorrow, fine to start, then occasional rain from afternoon, northwesterlies for a time in the morning. Tomorrow's forecast high 18 degrees, low of 5 tomorrow night. For the weekend, Saturday fine, apart from morning cloud, northerlies turning westerly in the evening, Saturday's high 20. Sunday fine, southwesterlies and a high of 14. And Monday partly cloudy with northerlies turning westerly in the evening and a high of 20.
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0: before you go, there's something I want you to have.
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0: Yeah, yes it is.
1: But I thought the old lady dropped it into the ocean in the air.
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1: McAdamy's Hogging Away Up. She's done it again. Britney Spears. She's accidentally dropped onto our radio station. Alex Warren, passenger. Any occasional rain today is clearing this afternoon. It's looking better already. 10 is supposed to be our top today. It's feeling like about 8 at the moment. 1 is the overnight low. So a bit of a frost tomorrow morning, but then a mainly fine sort of a Friday with a top of 18 degrees with high cloud developing late in the afternoon. Into Saturday. That's the day we're looking at. Fine but cloudy in the morning. Northerlies turning westerly in the evening. Fine and 20. Ideal up in Methven for the chill fest. Into Sunday. Fine. Southwesterlies dying out in the afternoon. 14. Into Monday. Partly cloudy. Northerlies turning westerly by night. 20. Into Tuesday. A few showers turn up and 16. And a few showers also spill into Wednesday next week and a top of 12.
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0: Endlessly 6:60, Peter Mac this afternoon. A quick look on Gatsby or Gaspy. I always think it's Gaspy because it's got a little logo that looks like a spy, but apparently it's actually called Gatsby, so I don't know. But anyway, NPD in Timwood. Oh, yeah, the N91 price is 301.6. So that's is that down a wee bit? NPD Ashburton, their price is also three. Okay, righto. Let's have a look at Tasman Fuels, shall we? Let's go to Tasman Fuels. They're the ones over on West Street. They're 313.4. Zed Ashburton, this was 34 minutes, or within the last hour or so, was 329.9. Crikey. You know, they go on, don't people go on about, you know, the supermarkets and, you know, saving money and trying to break up the, you know, duopoly. And but people still readily go and buy gas from the really expensive places. There's never, you know, like nobody there, even when the prices are down at other places. So I don't know how big a role that has to play for the average person. Don't know. Back after the break with UB40, Katy Perry, Ella Langley. This is Mid-Canterbury's Hokanui.
1: 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Thanks to GDC. 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

0: Nearly 2 o'clock, the old afternoon is certainly improving, and the weekend's not looking like it's off to a bad start either. Saturday's forecast is pretty good, with the top around 20 for us in Mid-Canterbury. Nothing wrong with that. Florence and the Machine, The Clash, and Sam Fender with Olivia Dean when we come back after two.
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10: In this update, economic anxiety is still weighing down economic growth. GDP data from Stats NZ shows annual growth has reached 1.7%. It's the highest in more than 2 years. But in the June quarter, GDP rose just 0.2%, dragged down by transport, retail, and hospitality. The Herald's Liam Dan says industries relying on consumer spending are still having a tough time.

0: who's hurt like that doesn't want anyone else to feel that.
1: ACT's leader is furious at the idea of breaking up foodstuffs. Nationals promised, if re-elected, to work on separating Pack and Save from New World and Foursquare, creating a third supermarket player along with Woolworths. David Seymour claims it'll make the problem worse.
2: Every other party is responding to focus group polling that says people are upset about supermarket prices, but that doesn't mean you go out and do something that is simple and wrong.
1: Police are still at Auckland's Lynn Mall with a person taken to Auckland City Hospital in a serious condition. St John's say they sent an ambulance and rapid response vehicle just after 11 after reports of a man covered in blood and screams heard. Kiwis hanging out for a US fast food fix can soon feed the craving in Auckland. Auntie Anne's Pretzels and Carvel's Soft Serve, which claims it invented the product, are landing here this month. That's news.
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1: In sport, Netball New Zealand has reappointed Dame Nolene Todua as Silver Ferns head coach until the end of next year's Netball World Cup in Sydney. Dame Nolene guided New Zealand to Commonwealth Games gold in Glasgow last month, less than a year after she was stood down and then reinstated. Ryan Fox has sought guidance from another major golf champion. Since winning the Open in July, Fox has been at a President's Cup camp where he asked team captain Jeff Ogilvie of his experience after his US Open triumph 20 years ago.
6: He said, look, mate, it's going to be hectic for the next year. You've just got to kind of embrace it. It does get better. The craziness does die down. So it was, you know, it was nice to hear that there's a light at the end of the tunnel there, I guess, for want of a better term.
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8: Weather Watch 24-7, the Met Service forecast for Ashburton. For the rest of today, fine weather, southwesterlies dying away and dropping down to a low of 1 tonight. Tomorrow, fine to start, then occasional rain from afternoon, northwesterlies for a time in the morning. Tomorrow's forecast high 18 degrees, low of 5 tomorrow night. For the weekend, Saturday fine, apart from morning cloud, northerlies turning westerly in the evening, Saturday's high 20. Sunday fine, southwesterlies and a high of 14. And Monday, partly cloudy with northerlies turning westerly in the evening and a high of 20.
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Thursday afternoon across the heartland. This is Hokanui Peter Mac and Rock the Casper. Iconic track for that band. Florence and the Machine kick things off in the 2 o'clock hour. Dog days are over. Welcome in. We've got the soundtrack to get you through your Thursday workday. No worries at all, Copper, with Sam.

0: LAB in the air, Peter Mack and Mick Cattery's Honkanui. Now, look, if you'd like to go out and have a listen to an evening with Jim Hickey, Taking Flight is the theme. Mick Cattery Aero Club Gala Dinner featuring Jim Hickey, who himself, as well as being one of the most popular weather people the country has ever seen, is a keen aviator. His dad was a pilot. His dad trained in Ashburton on Tiger Moths, went away and flew Spitfires overseas. It's going to be a fantastic evening with Jim. Tickets are $90, includes a two-course meal. And they're available from the Mid-Cattery Aero Club. Pop out and see them in the club rooms there. And put a note against October 17, which is a Saturday evening, for an evening with Jim Hickey coming to town.
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0: morning, Peter Mac, Wiz Khalifa, Charlie Puth. G'day, it's Thursday afternoon. Now, while there's talk of the world's big airliner, the A380, Airbus A380 being phased out and retired by some airlines in the next few years, we're getting an extra flight coming to this country. In fact, it's into Auckland. Of course, we get the Emirates flight daily into Christchurch, which always, on a daily basis, causes a lot of interest with all the plane spotters out the back of the airport there. But there's going to be another airline, and it's Singapore Airlines. They're going to start flying. They had announced already between October and through, I think, to March, to late March each year, but now they have decided that it's going to be a year-round thing. So Singapore Airlines will be flying each flight, bringing about 207 more people a day travelling into the country to Auckland. So, yeah, the old A380, there might be talk of its retirement, but we're going to see a bit more 380 action as the big bird comes into another airport in this country.
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0: But Canterbury's Hock and Ooey coming up 3 o'clock. Pop jug on, please. Let's have a cup of tea and let's find out what's going down around the place with news, sport and tomorrow's mid-Canterbury weather. The weekend not looking too bad, at least to start with anyway. We'll check tomorrow as well in a moment. And then back into the music with Maroon 5 role model Ryan Adams at Avicii. Hock and Ooey.
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3: In this update, the Waitangi Tribunal's found the government's new knowledge-rich curriculum breaches multiple treaty principles. Its latest report follows a finding in May the Crown failed to properly consult Māori before announcing changes to the Education and Training Act. Jamie Cunningham reports.
4: The tribunals outlined 7 breaches by the Crown, including failing to actively protect te reo and tikanga Māori by reducing their emphasis in the curriculum. It recommends the Crown recommit to working in partnership with Māori on education. The tribunal will next consider the removal of treaty obligations from school boards.
3: The Internal Affairs Minister isn't saying why she's referred a matter involving fire and emergency to the Serious Fraud Office. But Brooke Van Velden says she's lost confidence in its head, Kerry Gregory, and the board will meet this week. A damning Select Committee report on fens was released this week, but Van Velden says today's development is unrelated. She says it involves withholding information.
5: He withheld information from me for a full year on a matter of a seriously significant incident, and that matter has now been referred to the Serious Fraud Office.
3: The war in Iran hasn't impacted New Zealand as much as feared. Latest Stats NZ data shows GDP rose 0.2% in the June quarter, after rising 0.9% to March. Construction, public services, healthcare and wholesale trade are growing, but transport and retail are contracting. The Herald's Liam Dan says today's numbers are much better than forecast in March.
6: Oil prices and fuel prices really spiked. We were worried about diesel and petrol running out. There was a real hit to confidence, and economists at that point thought that we were going to see a contraction in the quarter, that we were going to go backwards.
3: Nicola Willis says Foodstuffs is trying to lobby national MPs, but denies any colleagues are against her plan to split the company. That's news.
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2: Hokanui Sport.
3: In sport, Dame Nolene Taurua has been confirmed to coach the Silver Ferns at next year's Netball World Cup in Sydney. Netball New Zealand Chief Executive Jenna Wooten says there was no talk of extending her contract further.
8: Well, it's quite common with head coach roles that they are for a fixed term nature and they do tend to align with a pinnacle event.
3: Taurua isn't keen to reflect on the challenges she's faced after being suspended and reinstated before winning Commonwealth Games gold.
9: It's not just about me, but definitely about our sport and how we can all work in collectively to put ourselves in a positive light moving forward.
3: The Breakers expect to be a bigger threat from beyond the three-point line in basketball's ANBL this season by signing gun shooters. That sport.
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11: Weather Watch 24/7, the Met Service forecast for Ashburton. For the rest of today, fine weather. Southwesterlies dying away and dropping down to a low of 1 tonight. Tomorrow, fine to start, then occasional rain from afternoon. Northwesterlies for a time in the morning. Tomorrow's forecast high 18 degrees, low of 5 tomorrow night. For the weekend, Saturday fine apart from morning cloud, northerlies turning westerly in the evening, Saturday's high 20. Sunday fine, southwesterlies and a high of 14. And Monday partly cloudy with northerlies turning westerly in the evening and a high of 20.
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0: Bangles and Eternal Flame, Peter Mac. Well, anybody who's had to fill up this week will have noticed a bit of pain at the pump as petrol has been surging back to the highest level since June. What are we, July, August, September? Halfway through September now. Yeah, it's felt like it's very high compared to what we've been experiencing in quite recent times. And this is all, of course, due to the Middle East conflict getting into its seventh month of fighting. The average price of unleaded 91 hit $3.18 a litre this morning. That's up 12 cents since last Friday. And it's up almost 35 cents since the past 28 days. According to Gaspy, it was last $3.15 back in mid-June, June 16, before it slowly dropped under $3 in early July. Meanwhile, unleaded 95 has risen more than 36 cents on average in the last 28 days to $3.36 a litre, and diesel is up 37 cents to $2.88. Ouch.
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6: Writing radio ads is what I do. But this one has been hard to write because it's for Alzheimer's Awareness Month. And for me, Alzheimer's isn't a radio ad. It's a disease my mum is battling. So rather than writing an ad, I thought I'd share a memory. I remember Mum would light up as she showed visitors our family photos. Now those photos are on the wall of her care home. Recently, I pointed to a photo of me, and I asked if she remembered who it was. She looked so confused, like I was pointing at a complete stranger. Strange what we remember, and heartbreaking what we forget. Let's remember, September is Alzheimer's Awareness Month.
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0: G'day, Heartlanders. Welcome in. Hokanui, Peter Mac in the afternoon. It is Thursday already, the week slipping by. News that you may or may not have got up to speed with is scientists have a bit of a scientific breakthrough in a part human, part mouse brain that has been developed. Yes, they're doing this all apparently ethically in labs. What they're doing is they are hoping that they can research potential treatments for psychiatric and neurodevelopmental diseases that only occur in humans. And they're doing it in laboratory rodents. Mice with brains that are partly human sound pretty macabre, right? But the scientists went on to say, well, these are not mice that think like humans. No. It's just they've got some brain tissue that is human that they're putting into the mice, and this is helping them figure out better ways to understand the biology of brain disorders in human beings. And those brain disorders are disorders that currently there are no effective treatments for. So some of the conditions can't be studied in a mouse simply because rodents don't develop some of the brain disorders that we do. But never mind, they are making some progress on it, and some complex conditions, including epilepsy, autism, and cerebral palsy as a result of these works that are going on by these scientists could be, as they say, and I quote, transformative.
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0: Mid-Canterbury's Hot Kanui, and didn't turn into a bad sort of a day after all, really. How's tomorrow looking as we shake down toward the weekend? We'll check that out after news and sport next at 4.
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12: In this update, Brooke Van Velden says she's lost confidence in fire and emergency boss Kerry Gregory, and the Serious Fraud Office is now investigating the agency. The Internal Affairs Minister won't say exactly what it's about, but says Gregory kept information from her for over a year. Fire and Emergency says it proactively reported the matter to the SFO, which is from 2021 and involves its levy scheme. Van Velden says the agency has dropped the ball.
13: I have made it clear to both the board chair and the chief executive that this conduct is unacceptable.

0: rate all up, but retail, accommodation and transport contracted. The Herald's Liam Dan says things are tough for sectors relying on consumer spending.
1: The Reserve Bank has said it. The consumer part of the economic puzzle is still missing in action in this recovery.
0: Earth Sciences and West Coast Regional Council have launched the first flood forecasting system in Westport. It combines weather, river and coastal data to predict where water could go. That's news.
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0: In sport, Dame Nolene Taurua is expecting some sleepless nights after being reappointed as Silver Ferns head coach through to the end of next year's World Cup. The one-year extension's been revealed as 18 elite players have signed to play offshore. Dame Nolene has no drama keeping tabs on all her World Cup hopefuls, even the five playing in the UK in the middle of the night.
5: That's when I shine, so sometimes I've got to stop it, but I love it. Gives me the opportunity to look at the opposition a little bit more than I would have.
0: Warriors playmaker Chanel Harris-Tavita is seeking more height and distance with his attacking kicks in Sunday's must-win NRL playoff, striving to put the Knights on the back foot at Eden Park. That is sport. I'm Raylene Ramsey.
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7: Weather Watch 24-7, the Met Service forecast for Ashburton. For the rest of today, fine weather, southwesterlies dying away and dropping down to a low of 1 tonight. Tomorrow, fine to start, then occasional rain from afternoon, northwesterlies for a time in the morning. Tomorrow's forecast high 18 degrees, low of 5 tomorrow night. For the weekend, Saturday fine apart from morning cloud, northerlies turning westerly in the evening, Saturday's high 20. Sunday fine, southwesterlies and a high of 14. And Monday partly cloudy with northerlies turning westerly in the evening and a high of 20.
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Academy Talk, I know we take you dancing, Jason Derulo, Backstreet Boys in there too. There's a bit of talk at the moment, a bit of awareness for the FAST, F-A-S-T acronym. What's that to do with and what does it stand for? Back to talk more about that in a moment. Right now, Cyndi Lauper, Hokanui.

0: Beyonce, Halo, Peter Mac this afternoon. It is Thursday, Fast, F-A-S-T. You might have heard the ads on the radio about it, and you might be aware of this campaign that's been underway this month. It's about stroke, basically, and Fast stands for face. So A stands for arm and S stands for speech and T, time to take action. So with as far as the face is concerned, if you notice symptoms like your face drooping or you're with somebody and this happens, their face droops, they say they have weakness in their arm and the speech is difficult, then it's time to get really down to it and call 111. FAST is an easy acronym to remember and it's an easy set of symptoms to recognize, and then it's just up to you to take the appropriate action to get help real quick.
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0: Raven Lanay, Love Me Not, Peter Mac. This is Hokanui. One of the things I was going to do last season and never did, despite my best intentions, was get back down to the Kingston Flyer. Because I look at it this way, I love the Kingston Flyer. I love the old AB locomotive and the old carriages rumbling around between Kingston and Fairlight there. And you never know when it's going to stop, and it did stop for a few years. It looked like we were going to lose the whole shooting box, and then it managed to get going again, which is fantastic. Got to get down there this year. Basically, the deal is they're running, I think, four or five times a month, just depending on how the weekends work out. But it's Sundays, really. So the first Sunday is Sunday the 4th of October, and it'll run twice a day. There's a 10:30 a.m. trip. And there's a 2 p.m. trip. And that's basically it. It'll be running October, November, December, January, February, March, April, and it wraps up on the 30th of May. So a decent season there. Hopefully we may be able to get down and enjoy this wonderful heritage attraction that is very much a part of Southland.
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0: This is McCatterby's Hokanui. They had a pretty good day up the old mountain today at Mount Hutt. They got 8 centimetres of fresh snow up there last night, and there was no wind today, so a good time was had by all. Let's hope tomorrow is pretty good up there as well. Of course, we've got the big Methven chill coming up on Saturday. News and sport is next at 5.
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9: In this update, a bill enabling military-style boot camps for youth offenders has passed its final vote. Two pilot boot camps have run during this government's term. The bill creates a new legal category, declaring people young serious offenders and allowing them to be sentenced to a boot camp. Labour MP Willow Jean Prime says they haven't provided results to justify making the camps permanent.
10: I am shattered emotionally because this is wrong.

0: by fire and emergency and spent wisely.
1: Leaps in fuel prices appear to have hit New Zealand harder than other countries. GDP data out today from StatsNZ shows our economy grew just 0.2% between April and June, down from 0.9% between January and March. Our quarterly growth trailed other countries. Economic Growth Minister Nicola Willis says the fuel crisis affected freight, exports and discretionary spending.
2: New Zealand was particularly exposed to the global fuel crisis. I'm not that surprised to see we weren't as resilient to that as some other countries.
1: That's news.
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1: In sport, reappointed coach Dame Nolene Taurua is adamant the Silver Ferns won't be disadvantaged by the unknowns surrounding next year's privatised domestic league. Netball New Zealand still developing the long form agreement for the league. But Toto is confident local players will shine and she'll be able to keep tabs on the 18 offshore World Cup hopefuls.
6: We have a thing called club and country anyway, whether they're overseas or in New Zealand, and we'll maintain those relationships.
1: Olympic authorities have given a crocodile habitat the green light to host rowing at the 2032 Olympic Games in Brisbane after the controversial site passed an assessment with flying colours. That is sport. I'm Raylene Ramsey.
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8: Weather Watch 24-7, the Met Service forecast for Ashburton. For the rest of today, fine weather. Southwesterlies dying away and dropping down to a low of 1 tonight. Tomorrow, fine to start, then occasional rain from afternoon. Northwesterlies for a time in the morning. Tomorrow's forecast high 18 degrees, low of 5 tomorrow night. For the weekend, Saturday fine apart from morning cloud, northerlies turning westerly in the evening, Saturday's high 20. Sunday fine, southwesterlies and a high of 14. And Monday partly cloudy with northerlies turning westerly in the evening and a high of 20.
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0: the way the orange touches all things around. 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Please turn those headlights around. 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
1: Hokanui and headlight issues there for Zach Bryan. Something in the orange. Peter Mack with Shakira and Ella Langley in their Choosing Texas. The big news out this week is that Ella Langley, who I quite like. I mean, why is it I could listen to Ella Langley and Choosing Texas forever? Because I quite like that. But Wagon Wheel makes me want to be sick in my hands. I don't know why that is. It's just me. It's just I'm weird like that. But anyway, she's done very, very well. She's spent 22 straight weeks in the Billboard Top 10, Top 100 at number one. So, the whole world loves Ella Langley.
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0: makes you beautiful. That's what makes you beautiful. One Direction, Peter Mac, and Mrs. Mac says what makes me beautiful is if she has a couple of Bacardi and Cokes first. That helps a lot, apparently. Whatever gets you through, I reckon. Heart and Barracuda in there too. Now, look, the annual ANZ Ashburton Daffodil Day quiz night is actually on tonight. Isn't it normally before? Or before the actual Daffodil Day, is it? Oh, it doesn't matter. As long as it's happening, that's the main thing. It is happening, and it's happening tonight at 6:30 out at the Hotel Ashburton. So there'll be a full muster of teams, I'm sure, all set to go, raising money for the Mid-Canterbury Cancer Society.
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0: McAdams talking. Oh, that'll do me for today. Peter Mack out of here. 1 degree the overnight low. A bit of a frost tomorrow morning. Yep. But a mainly fine Friday. 18 is the top. Saturday is looking pretty good too. Fine, but cloudy in the morning. Northerlies turning westerly in the evening and 20 degrees. It's going to be nice and quite temperate, I think, up in Methven for the Winter Chill Fest, which is happening on Saturday night with great music from the Black Seeds. Looking at that's a good forecast for that. And into Sunday, it's looking nice and sunny too. The stage fine with southwesterlies dying out in the afternoon and 14 degrees. It's about Tuesday, Wednesday next week before we get any rain coming back in any meaningful amount. So that's, I think, pretty good, actually. What do you reckon? Luke will be back tomorrow morning. He'll be home tonight, going to bed, dreaming of his new caravan, which he hasn't found yet, to replace his old caravan, which he wiped the back out of when he backed it into something. He'll look forward to your company tomorrow morning from 6. I'll see you tomorrow from, I don't know, 1 o'clock. Sound all right?
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12: In this update, Te Pāti Māori is outraged by Parliament voting through legislation allowing young offenders to be sent to boot camps. The bill's passed its third reading today, allowing serious repeat criminals to be sentenced to military-style camps as part of government efforts to reduce crime. National, ACT and NZ First voted in favour. Te Pāti Māori's Debbie Ngāriwa Packer says the bill is shameful.
13: And our babies are the sacrificial lambs in this ridiculous, revolting bill.
12: The Education Minister is promising to consider Waitangi Tribunal concerns over curriculum reforms, but says there was no lack of consultation with Māori. The Tribunal found 7 breaches of treaty principles and recommends the Crown recommit to working in partnership with Māori on education. Erica Stanford says she always considers Māori outcomes, which is why results are turning around for the first time in 2 decades.
14: If you want to look to evidence, go and have a look at the phonics results for our Tamariki Māori, which has improved phenomenally over the last year and a half. And we did consult with almost 100 Māori academics and experts. We went to full consultation.
15: Economic growth has slowed, with New Zealand getting through the fuel crisis better than feared. StatsNZ data shows GDP rose 0.2% in the June quarter. Annual growth reached a two-year high on 1.7%. BNZ research head Stephen Topliss says our growth's great in the circumstances.
16: We knew the country was under the cosh during that period, largely because of rapidly rising oil prices, and it was struggling, but at least it was struggling with a positive sign in front of it rather than a negative one.
15: A new self-certification pipeline is stacking up for plumbers. A new scheme will let plumbers self-certify work instead of needing council inspections. Building and Construction Minister Simon Watt says it's estimated it'll save up to $1,600 and up to 4 days' work per bill.
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15: In sport, 20-year-old football Fern forward Millie Clegg is returning home from Sweden to rejoin the Wellington Phoenix on a two-year deal. Ryan Fox hopes to regain his usual intensity at the PGA Championship, starting at the Wentworth Club in Surrey tonight. Fox admits motivation has been an issue since lifting the claret jug.
20: I feel like I've kind of struggled a little bit to find some intensity after the Open, you know, trying to find those same feelings, and it's, you know, not quite there, and it's even though we've had some big events in the States.
15: Netball New Zealand is adamant the new privatised domestic league

0: And apart from morning cloud, northerlies turning westerly in the evening, Saturday's high 20. Sunday fine, southwesterlies and a high of 14. And Monday partly cloudy with northerlies turning westerly in the evening and a high of 20.
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0: Wake up your brain with Hokanui Breakfast and the Daily Breakfast Brain Teaser. 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
7: In this update, legislation allowing young people to be sentenced to boot camps has passed its final reading in Parliament. The bill enables the designation young serious offender and sentencing to military-style boot camps. Children's Minister Karen Chaw says it will reduce harm.
8: And its purpose is to improve public safety, strengthen accountability and reduce reoffending.
7: Green MP Tamitha Paul says it's the result of moral panic.
9: This is a response to a campaign against the most vulnerable young people in New Zealand.
7: The Serious Fraud Office is probing aspects of the Fire and Emergency Levy. Fire and Emergency says it referred the matter to the SFO, which is from before 2021 and relates to administration of the scheme. Internal Affairs Minister Brooke Van Velden says she's lost confidence in agency head Kerry Gregory for withholding information. The agency says the chief executive isn't before the SFO. Van Velden says the levy

0: Council's recommendations.
1: Leaps in fuel prices appear to have hit New Zealand harder than other countries. Latest GDP data shows the economy grew just 0.2% between April and June, trailing countries including Australia, the US, the UK and the EU. Minister Nicola Willis says the fuel crisis affected freight, exports and discretionary spending.
2: New Zealand was particularly exposed to the global fuel crisis. I'm not that surprised to see we weren't as resilient to that as some other countries.
1: That's news.
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1: In sport, rugby, 13th-placed Counties Manukau have a tough task in tonight's NPC action. They take on 4th-placed Otago at Pukekohe. Otago loose forward Lucas Casey has scored in 8 consecutive NPC games, giving him a chance to tie Carl Tanana's 1997 record tonight. Counties Manukau are looking for their 3rd win of the season, the game just getting underway. In football, a chorus of boos rang out around Old Trafford as struggles continued for Manchester United. They relinquished a 2-0 half-time lead in their 3rd round League Cup match, conceding 3 second-half goals to lose 3-2 to Brighton. It follows a 1-0 loss to 10-man Manchester City and leaves United languishing 13th on the Premiership table. Manager Michael Carrick says they fell apart in the second half.
6: 25 minutes into the game and in such a good position, playing well, doing all the things that we wanted to do, and then feels like it's a long time ago. You know, the feeling at the start of the game to the feeling at the end of the game couldn't have been further apart.
1: That's sport. I'm Tony Doe.
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5: Weather for Mid-Canterbury.
8: Weather Watch 24-7, the Met Service forecast for Ashburton. For the rest of today, fine weather. Southwesterlies dying away and dropping down to a low of 1 tonight. Tomorrow, fine to start, then occasional rain from afternoon. Northwesterlies for a time in the morning. Tomorrow's forecast high 18 degrees, low of 5 tomorrow night. For the weekend, Saturday fine, apart from morning cloud, northerlies turning westerly in the evening, Saturday's high 20. Sunday fine, southwesterlies and a high of 14. And Monday partly cloudy with northerlies turning westerly in the evening and a high of 20.
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6: It's no secret the Eden Park neighbourhood love a peaceful Sunday. 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
11: In this update, latest data shows the war in Iran hasn't impacted this country's economy as much as feared. GDP rose 0.2% in the June quarter after rising 0.9% to March. Construction, public services, healthcare and wholesale trade are growing, but transport and retail are contracting. The Herald's Liam Dan says the numbers are much better than forecast in March.
12: Oil prices and fuel prices really spiked. We were worried about diesel and petrol running out. There was a real hit to confidence, and economists at that point thought that we were going to see a contraction in the quarter, that we were going to go backwards.
11: Labour is pledging to do away with the government's military-style boot camps for young offenders. Legislation enabling the camps for those determined to be serious young offenders has passed its third reading in Parliament. Labour MP Shannon Halbert says the government should do better. He says there's no evidence punitive action against young people works. Fire and Emergency has been referred to the Serious Fraud Office, but Internal Affairs Minister Brooke Van Velden isn't saying why. However, she does say she's lost confidence in its head, Kerry Gregory, and the board will meet this week. Fens says the matter is from 2021, involves the Fens levy scheme, and the agency proactively reported it to the SFO itself. Van Velden isn't revealing details, but is clearly upset with Gregory.
13: He withheld information from me for a full year on a matter of a seriously significant incident, and that matter has now been referred to the Serious Fraud Office.
11: The Waitangi Tribunal has found the government's new knowledge-rich curriculum breaches multiple treaty principles. Its latest report follows a finding in May the Crown failed to properly consult Māori before announcing changes to the Education and Training Act. Jamie Cunningham reports.
14: The tribunal's outlined 7 breaches by the Crown, including failing to actively protect te reo and tikanga Māori by reducing their emphasis in the curriculum. It recommends the Crown recommit to working in partnership with Māori on education. The tribunal will next consider the removal of treaty obligations from school boards.
11: That's news.
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0: Hokanui Sport.
11: In sport, netball, Nolene Tolrua has been confirmed to coach the Silver Ferns at next year's World Cup in Sydney. The Sports New Zealand Chief Executive Jenna Wootton says there was no talk of extending her contract further.
17: Well, it's quite common with head coach roles that they are for a fixed-term nature and they do tend to align with a pinnacle event.
11: Tolrua herself isn't keen to reflect on the challenges she's faced after being suspended and reinstated before winning Commonwealth Games gold. In rugby, Otago are in control at half-time in their NPC clash with Counties Manukau at Pukekohe, the visitors leading 26-14 just on the break. In cycling, New Zealand's six male and four female riders are again paying their own way to next week's Road World Championships in Montreal. That includes Neve Fisher-Black, who came second last year in Rwanda. Her brother Finn, who has just completed the Tour of Spain, says riders are likely to act with much more self-interest as a result of the policy, which has now been in place for a number of years. He's described the situation as a strange dynamic where personal friendships helped reduce any friction. A Finn Fisher-Black is aiming for a top 10 finish on the hilly 273-kilometre circuit. That's sport. I'm Tony Doe.
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6: In this update, surging fuel prices appear to have hit New Zealand much harder than other countries. Latest GDP data shows the economy grew just 0.2% between April and June, after growing 0.9% between January and March. Quarterly growth was lower than other countries, including Australia, the US and the UK. Economic Growth Minister Nicola Willis says the fuel crisis affected freight, exports and discretionary spending.
7: New Zealand was particularly exposed to the global fuel crisis. I'm not that surprised to see we weren't as resilient to that as some other countries.
6: Internal Affairs Minister Brooke Van Velden says she's lost confidence in fire and emergency boss Kerry Gregory, and the Serious Fraud Office is now investigating the agency. She won't say exactly why she's lost confidence in Gregory, except to say he kept information from her for over a year. Fens says the matter is from 2021 and involves the Fens levy scheme, and the agency proactively reported it to the SFO themselves. Under a new scheme, plumbers will be able to self-certify their work, removing the need for council inspectors. More than 60 plumbers and drain layers have been approved within the first week, with a further 180 applications in the queue. Building and Construction Minister Simon Watts says it's estimated it'll save up to 4 days' work and $1,600 per build.
8: The key advantage of this is to make being able to do plumbing work faster, cheaper, and therefore less expensive for Kiwi households and businesses.
6: Massive names in music are set to take the stage at Christchurch's Electric Avenue next year. With hits like Use Somebody and Sex on Fire, American band Kings of Leon will headline Hagley Park on Friday, February 26th. Scottish DJ Calvin Harris will play the Saturday night stage with tracks like Feel So Close and We Found Love. Other big names include Kasabian, Major Lazer, Underworld and BB Rexha. That's news.
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0: Hokanui Sport.
6: In sport, rugby in NPC action, 13th placed Counties Manukau have been beaten 50-21 by Otago. Otago now go into the second place on the table for now. A rapid switch in formats for utility back Maya Davis. She debuted for the National 7 side last year but is now back in line for a 15-a-side test debut, named in the Black Ferns reserves for Sunday's test against Scotland in Edinburgh. Davis played a maiden Super Olpiki campaign with the Matatu this year and says things have progressed fast.
11: I actually didn't know that I would actually be in this space, but I guess when the door opens, you got to take it as it comes because you never know if it will come back again. So it was definitely a goal that I had that I wanted to achieve.
6: In netball, Nolene Tolua is staying on as Silver Ferns head coach until the end of next year's World Cup. The reappointment comes in the wake of New Zealand winning Commonwealth Games gold in Glasgow last month, less than a year after she was stood down from the role and then reinstated. Officials say they have confidence in Tolua's leadership, coaching ability, integrity and vision. That's sport. I'm Tony Doe.
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0: Wake up your brain with Hokanui Breakfast and the Daily Breakfast Brain Teaser. 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
6: In this update, Economic Growth Minister Nicola Willis believes the latest slowdown in growth was a blip. Latest GDP data shows our economy grew 1.7% in the year to June, outperforming other Western economies like Australia, the US and the UK. But it grew just 0.2% between April and June, lower than other Western nations. Willis says New Zealand was more exposed to the global fuel crisis than other countries.
7: I have every reason to believe, based on the data I'm seeing, the policies that we've put in place and are pursuing, that we will continue to grow more strongly than many of the countries we compare ourselves with.
6: It's believed many schools will take up the Waitangi Tribunal's recommendations on the new curriculum, regardless of what the government does. The Tribunal has found the reforms breach seven treaty principles and recommends the Crown recommit to working in partnership with Māori on education. NZEI member Adrian McAllister says many schools have opposed removing the treaty from their policies and procedures.
8: It's up to schools and boards, and I'm really, really excited about how they can honour the tribunal's recommendations.
6: A bill enabling military-style boot camps for youth offenders has passed its final vote. Two pilot camps have run over the course of this parliamentary term. The bill creates a new legal category declaring people young serious offenders and allowing them to be sentenced to a boot camp. Labour MP Willow Jean Prime says the coalition hasn't provided the results to justify making the camps permanent.
9: I am shattered emotionally because this is wrong, physically because we have been fighting this because it is wrong for the entire term of this government.
6: It's hoped young workers will get snapped up as the job market starts to turn. A new SEEK report shows adverts were up 0.6% last month, almost 10% higher than a year ago. Auckland is leading the charge with a 1% jump in ads, the biggest rise for the city in almost 4 years. Employment and Manufacturers Association advocacy head Alan McDonald says it's encouraging, but a large number of young people are still unemployed. That's news.
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5: Hokanui Sport.
6: In sport, rugby, Counties Manukau were on the wrong end of a high-scoring match against Otago in tonight's NPC action at Pukekohe. The home side started strongly but were behind at half-time, eventually losing 50-21. Otago go second on the table. In rugby league, Warriors 5-8 Chanel Harris-Tavita is under no illusion around the importance of his attacking kicks in Sunday's must-win playoff against the Knights. His last tackle options off the boot often lacked enough height and distance to pin the Dolphins back near their goal line in last weekend's loss, welcoming return pressure. Harris Tavita says he's aware of the issue.
12: If Tamaita and myself continue to work on our kicking, we're going to put our team in better field position and make it easier for our middles to get behind the ball.
6: In netball, Nolene Tolua has been reappointed as Silver Ferns head coach until the end of next year's World Cup in Sydney. She guided New Zealand to Commonwealth Games gold in Glasgow last month, less than a year after she was stood down from the role and then reinstated. That's sport. I'm Tony Doe.
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0: Wake up your brain with Hokanui Breakfast and the Daily Breakfast Brain Teaser. 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
7: In this update, New Zealand is now outperforming other countries in annual economic growth, but appears to have been hit harder by the rise in fuel prices. GDP rose 1.7% in the year to June, the highest annual growth rate in more than 2 years. Year-on-year growth is higher than other Western economies, but quarter-on-quarter growth is lower. The Herald's Liam Dan says everyone is dealing with the same uncertainty.
8: You look out around the world and it certainly doesn't look any more stable or certain what's going on there.
7: Fire and Emergency has been referred to the Serious Fraud Office, but Internal Affairs Minister Brooke Van Velden isn't saying why. However, she does say she's lost confidence in its head, Kerry Gregory, and the board will meet this week. Fens says the matter is from 2021, involves the Fens levy scheme, and the agency proactively reported it to the SFO itself. And she's not revealing details, but Van Velden is clearly upset with Gregory.
9: He withheld information from me for a full year on a matter of a seriously significant incident. That matter has now been referred to the Serious Fraud Office.
7: There's little surprise the Waitangi Tribunal has found seven breaches of treaty principles in government curriculum reforms. The tribunal found the Crown failed to actively protect te reo and tikanga Māori by reducing their emphasis in the curriculum. NZEI member Adrian McAllister says it's disappointing Education Minister Erica Stanford hasn't recommitted to working in partnership with Māori on education, particularly in curriculum redesign.
10: She had real opportunity to make a real special curriculum, and she's chosen an ideology that really sidelines mātauranga Māori.
7: The lineup has been announced for Australasia's biggest music festival in Christchurch's Hagley Park. February's Electric Avenue will host Grammy Award-winning band Kings of Leon on Friday the 26th and Scottish DJ Calvin Harris on the Saturday. Other notable names include DJ Group, Major Lazer and British band Jungle.

0: The event drew close to 90,000 people across 2 days this year, generating almost $14 million in visitor spending. That's news.
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0: In sport, rugby, 13th-placed Counties Manukau have been soundly beaten by Otago in their NPC clash at Pukekohe. The visitors led comfortably at half-time, held off a mid-second-half resurgence from the home team and went on to take the game 50-21 to go second on the table. In football, a chorus of boos rang out around Old Trafford as struggles continued for Manchester United. They relinquished a 2-0 half-time lead in their third-round League Cup match, conceding 3 second-half goals to lose 3-2 to Brighton. It follows a 1-0 loss to 10-man Manchester City, which leaves United languishing 13th on the Premiership table. Manager Michael Carrick says they fell apart in the second half.
3: 25 minutes into the game, and in such a good position, playing well, doing all the things that we wanted to do, and then feels like it's a long time ago. You know, the feeling at the start of the game to the feeling at the end of the game couldn't have been further apart.
0: Everton beat Wolverhampton 1-0, Aston Villa defeated Coventry 3-1, and Fleetwood pipped Sheffield United 1-0. That's sport. I'm Tony Doe.
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devastation, the right to breathe air as nature provided it, the right of future generations to a healthy existence. 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
7: In this update, Te Pāti Māori is outraged after Parliament voted through legislation allowing military-style boot camps for young offenders. The bill passed its third reading, enabling serious repeat young criminals to be sentenced to the camps as part of the government's efforts to reduce crime. National ACT and New Zealand First voted in favour, while MP Debbie Narewapaka called the bill shameful.
8: And our babies are the sacrificial lambs in this ridiculous, revolting bill.
7: Latest data shows New Zealand is outperforming other countries in annual economic growth, but appears to have been hit harder by fuel hikes. GDP rose 1.7% in the year to June, the highest rate in more than 2 years. Year-on-year growth tops other Western economies, but quarter-on-quarter growth lags. The Herald's Liam Dan says everyone is dealing with the same conditions, with no more stability or certainty overseas. Education Minister Erica Stanford says her curriculum reforms are improving Māori student outcomes, despite the Waitangi Tribunal finding they undermine Māori education. The Tribunal has found seven breaches of treaty principles, including the Crown failing to actively protect te reo and tikanga Māori by reducing their emphasis in the curriculum. Stanford says she'll consider the findings, but disagrees with some.
9: We've included Mātauranga Māori in the New Zealand curriculum, and it is always my intention that we are thinking very carefully about Article 3 of the treaty, which is equity and equitable outcomes for Māori students.
7: Kings of Leon and Scottish DJ Calvin Harris will headline the two-day Electric Avenue Festival at Hagley Park next February. Around 90,000 people are expected through the gates in Christchurch. Festival director Callum Mitchell says it's no secret how difficult it is to get international talent to this part of the world.
10: So to have the amount of international artists, and especially the calibre of, you know, Kings of Leon and Calvin Harris for Electric Avenue is pretty amazing. So, yeah, we're thrilled.
7: That's news.
0: Hokanui Sport.
7: In sport, netball, officials believe the privatised domestic league will be delivered on time next year. The sport's chief executive, Jenna Wootton, says the foundations are being laid with the development of a long-form agreement. Silver Ferns coach Nolien Tourua, meanwhile, is adamant she will be able to keep tabs on the 18 Kiwis playing offshore after being reappointed to the role until the end of next year's World Cup in Sydney. In basketball, the Breakers expect to be a bigger threat from beyond the three-point line this season. Operations boss Dylan Boucher says they want to provide multiple on-court threats, and their game plan has evolved by signing gun shooters who are also adept defensively. In rugby league, Warriors playmaker Chanel Harris-Tavita is seeking more height and distance with his attacking kicks in Sunday's must-win NRL playoff, striving to put the Knights on the back foot at Eden Park. That's sport. I'm Tony Doe.
0: Mid-Canterbury's best music mix starts now on Hokanui.

0: 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Hokanui.
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3: Normally I write ads for businesses, for brands, but this one is for my mum. Well, technically it's for Alzheimer's Awareness Month, but for me, it's about my mum. Because Alzheimer's is a disease she's battling. So rather than writing an ad, I thought I'd share a memory. I remember how much Mum loved it when my sister or I called. She loved hearing our voices. She loved feeling connected to us. The other day, my dad passed her the phone so I could say hello. She didn't recognise my voice. So Mum, if you're listening, hi. It's me, Glenn, your son. I miss you. Let's remember, September is Alzheimer's Awareness Month.
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6: In this update, latest data shows the war in Iran hasn't impacted this country's economy as much as feared. GDP rose 0.2% in the June quarter, after rising 0.9% to March. Construction, public services, healthcare and wholesale trade are growing, but transport and retail are contracting. The Herald's Liam Dan says the numbers are much better than forecast in March.
7: Oil prices and fuel prices really spiked. We were worried about diesel and petrol running out. There was a real hit to confidence, and economists at that point thought that we were going to see a contraction in the quarter, that we were going to go backwards.
6: Labour is pledging to do away with the government's military-style boot camps for young offenders. Legislation enabling the boot camps for those determined to be young, serious offenders has passed its third reading in Parliament. Labour MP Shannon Halbert says the government should do better. He says there's no evidence punitive action against young people works. Fire and Emergency has been referred to the Serious Fraud Office, but Internal Affairs Minister Brooke Van Velden isn't saying why. However, she does say she's lost confidence in its head, Kerry Gregory, and the board will meet this week. Fens says the matter is from 2021, involves the Fens levy scheme, and the agency proactively reported it to the SFO itself. Van Velden isn't revealing details, but is clearly upset with Gregory.
8: He withheld information from me for a full year on a matter of a seriously significant incident, and that matter has now been referred to the Serious Fraud Office.
6: The Waitangi Tribunal has found the government's new knowledge-rich curriculum breaches multiple treaty principles. Its latest report follows a finding in May the Crown failed to properly consult Māori before announcing changes to the Education and Training Act. Jamie Cunningham reports.
9: The tribunal's outlined seven breaches by the Crown, including failing to actively protect te reo and tikanga Māori by reducing their emphasis in the curriculum. It recommends the Crown recommit to working in partnership with Māori on education. The tribunal will next consider the removal of treaty obligations from school boards.
6: Nicola Willis says Foodstuffs is trying to lobby national MPs but denies any colleagues are against her plan to split the company. Political journalist Richard Harmon claims one party MP told a business audience the plan to forcibly split the grocery co-op is bonkers. Willis says she's heard no concerns from other members and doesn't respond to rumour. But she says Foodstuffs is working hard against the move.
10: I have had numerous conversations with caucus members over the past few months about the level of vitriol and concern that they have heard coming through from Foodstuffs.
6: It's hoped young workers will get snapped up as the job market starts to turn. A new SEEK report shows adverts were up 0.6% last month, almost 10% higher than a year ago. Auckland is leading the charge with a 1% jump in ads, the biggest rise for the city in almost 4 years. Employers and Manufacturers Association advocacy head Alan McDonald says it's encouraging, but a large number of young people are still unemployed.
11: But young people, I think in particular, it's critical to have a little bit of track record behind you of being a good employee. So it'd be nice to see those people get soaked up.
0: Hokanui Sport.
6: In sport, rugby, 13th-placed Counties Monaco have been soundly beaten by Otago in their NPC clash at Pukekohe. The visitors led comfortably at half-time, held off a mid-second-half resurgence from the home side, and then went on to take the game 50-21 to go second on the table. In football, a chorus of boos rang out around Old Trafford as the struggles continued for Manchester United. They relinquished a 2-0 half-time lead in their third-round League Cup match, conceding 3 second-half goals to lose 3-2 to Brighton. It follows a 1-0 loss to 10-man Manchester City, which leaves United languishing 13th on the Premiership table. Manager Michael Carrick says they fell apart in the second half.
12: 25 minutes into the game and in such a good position, playing well, doing all the things that we wanted to do, and then feels like it's a long time ago. You know, the feeling at the start of the game to the feeling at the end of the game couldn't have been further apart.
6: In other results, Everton beat Wolverhampton 1-0, Aston Villa defeated Coventry 3-1, and Fleetwood pipped Sheffield United 1-0. That's news and sport. I'm Tony Doe.
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0: Wake up your brain with Hokanui Breakfast and the Daily Breakfast Brain Teaser. 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
5: In this update, surging fuel prices appear to have hit New Zealand much harder than other countries. Latest GDP data shows the economy grew just 0.2% between April and June, after growing 0.9% between January and March. Our quarterly growth was lower than other countries, including Australia, the US and the UK. Economic Growth Minister Nicola Willis says the fuel crisis affected freight, exports and discretionary spending.
6: New Zealand was particularly exposed to the global fuel crisis. I'm not that surprised to see we weren't as resilient to that as some other countries.
5: Internal Affairs Minister Brooke Van Velden says she's lost confidence in fire and emergency boss Kerry Gregory, and the Serious Fraud Office is now investigating the agency. She won't say exactly why she's lost confidence in Gregory, except to say he kept information from her for over a year. Fens says the matter is from 2021 and involves the Fens levy scheme, and the agency proactively reported it to the SFO themselves. Under a new scheme, plumbers will be able to self-certify their work, removing the need for council inspections. More than 60 plumbers and drain layers have been approved within the first week, with a further 180 applications in the queue. Building and Construction Minister Simon Watts says it's estimated to save up to 4 days' work and $1,600 per build.
7: The key advantage of this is to make being able to do plumbing work faster, cheaper, and therefore less expensive for Kiwi households and businesses.
5: The Foreign Ministry is condemning attacks on civilians and critical infrastructure in Yemen and Saudi Arabia. Saudi Arabia's government says it shot down a drone launched by Houthis towards Mecca, considered Islam's holiest city. A strike also damaged a key Saudi Arabia oil pipeline last week. Senior political reporter Azaria Howell has the story.
8: Our Ministry of Foreign Affairs and Trade says further escalation risks worsening the region's humanitarian and security challenges. It calls on the Houthis to cease all hostilities.
5: The Green Party says the government's If Meth campaign could stigmatise people addicted to the drug. The $1.5 million campaign will roll out the prevention message across media, spelling out the harm meth causes. Greens co-leader Manama Davidson says grassroots organisations would be better placed to help people, and says If Meth is deliberately designed to be controversial.
9: There is a risk of this being about causing more stigma and shame, which makes it harder for people who use meth to get the help that they need.
5: Mental Health Minister Matt Doocy says the F could stand for face meth, fight meth, or forget meth. A first for the country in Westport is set to give communities more warning of flooding. Earth Sciences New Zealand and West Coast Regional Council have launched the country's first operational flood forecasting system. It combines weather, river and coastal data to show when flooding could hit and where the water is likely to go. Hydrological forecasting scientist Celine Catton-Gilbert says it's the result of 5 years' work with local councils.
10: And also what happened is there were some floods during the project, and that really helped strengthen the connection, the understanding and the co-production of the systems.
0: Hokanui Sport.
5: In sport, netball, Nolene Taurua has been confirmed to coach the Silver Ferns at next year's World Cup in Sydney. The Sports New Zealand chief executive, Jenna Wootton, says there was no talk of extending her contract any further.
11: Well, it's quite common with head coach roles that they are for a fixed-term nature and they do tend to align with a pinnacle event.
5: Taurua herself isn't keen to reflect on the challenges she's faced after being suspended and reinstated before winning Commonwealth Games gold. In rugby, Otago have won their NPC clash with Counties Monaco at Pukekohe. The visitors led 26-14 at halftime and went on to take the game 50-21, moving to second on the table for now. In cycling, New Zealand's six male and four female riders are again paying their own way to next week's Road World Championships in Montreal. That includes Neve Fisher-Black, who came second last year in Rwanda. Her brother Finn, who's just completed the tour of Spain, says riders are likely to act with more self-interest as a result of the policy, which has now been in place for a number of years. He's described the situation as a strange dynamic where personal friendships help to reduce any potential friction. Finn Fisher-Black is aiming for a top 10 finish on the hilly 273-kilometre circuit. That's news and sport. I'm Tony Doe.
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4: I write stories for ads every day, but this one is different. It's about my mum, because it's for Alzheimer's Awareness Month. And for me, Alzheimer's isn't a radio ad. It's a disease my mum is battling. So rather than writing an ad, I thought I'd tell a story. Share a memory. I remember when my mum became a nana. I remember the way her eyes would light up every time she saw her granddaughters. Recently we went to visit her, and she couldn't recognise any of us. I remember the fear in her eyes because she thought strangers were in her room. And if I'm honest, I fear it happening to me. Let's remember, September is Alzheimer's Awareness Month.
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6: In this update, Economic Growth Minister Nicola Willis believes the latest slowdown in growth was a blip. Latest GDP data shows our economy grew 1.7% in the year to June, outperforming other Western economies like Australia, the US and the UK. But the economy grew just 0.2% between April and June, lower than other Western countries. Willis says New Zealand was more exposed to the global fuel crisis than other countries.
7: I have every reason to believe, based on the data I'm seeing, the policies that we've put in place and are pursuing, that we will continue to grow more strongly than many of the countries we compare ourselves with.
6: It's believed many schools will take up the Waitangi Tribunal's recommendations on the new curriculum, regardless of what the government does. The tribunal has found the reforms breach seven treaty principles and recommends the Crown recommit to working in partnership with Māori on education. NZEI member Adrian McAllister says many schools have opposed removing the treaty from their policies and procedures.
8: It's up to schools and boards, and I'm really, really excited about how they can honour the tribunal's recommendations.
6: She says the government can still pause the changes. A bill enabling military-style boot camps for youth offenders has passed its final vote. Two pilot boot camps have run over the course of this parliamentary term. The bill creates a new legal category, declaring people young serious offenders and allowing them to be sentenced to a camp. Labour MP Willow Jean Prime says the coalition hasn't provided the results to justify making boot camps permanent.
9: I am shattered emotionally because this is wrong, physically because we have been fighting this because it is wrong for the entire term of this government.
6: It's hoped young workers will get snapped up as the job market starts to turn. A new SEEK report shows adverts were up 0.6% last month, almost 10% higher than a year ago. Auckland is leading the charge with a 1% jump in ads, the biggest rise for the city in almost 4 years. Employers and Manufacturers Association advocacy head Alan McDonald says it's encouraging, but a large number of young people are still unemployed. Labour is promising visa-free travel for those from Pacific Islands Forum countries. It's proposing making it more affordable for Pacific families to travel here. It comes after Foreign Minister and New Zealand First Leader Winston Peters accepted a petition on visa-free travel for Pacific visitors from former MP Arthur Anai. The Greens have supported the position. Labour MP Carmel Cipollone says the policy will save money and time and honour our relationship with Pacific countries.
10: 60 countries are already part of the electronic system that's already in place, and so it's just actually making that available to our Pacific nations as well.
6: Travel professionals are urging Kiwis to be vigilant as a spike in passport expiries begins. The Department of Internal Affairs says it's seeing the first wave of 10-year passport renewals, with standard applications up 52% in the first 7 months of the year. But the median time for issuing a passport in July was still within 6 working days. House of Travel CEO David Coombs warns some hotspots require travellers to have at least 6 months' validity remaining on their passport.
11: Destinations like Thailand, China, Fiji, for example, require validity from your departure date from New Zealand before you head in there.
0: Hokanui Sport.
6: In sport, rugby, in NPC action, 13th-placed Counties Manukau have been soundly beaten by 4th-placed Otago at Pukekohe. The home side had a strong start but trailed 26-14 at half-time, and despite a second-half resurgence, went down 50-21. Otago moved to second on the table for now. And a rapid switch in formats for utility back Maya Davis. She debuted for the National Sevens side last year but is now in line for a 15-a-side test debut. Named in the Black Ferns reserves for Sunday's test against Scotland in Edinburgh, Davis played a maiden Super Aupiki campaign with the Matatu this year and says things have progressed fast.
12: I actually didn't know that I'd actually be in this space, but I guess when the door opens, you got to take it as it comes because you never know if it will come back again. So it was definitely a goal that I had that I wanted to achieve.
6: In netball, Nolene Tolrua is staying on as Silver Ferns head coach until the end of next year's World Cup. The reappointment comes in the wake of New Zealand winning Commonwealth Games gold in Glasgow last month, less than a year after she was stood down from the role and then reinstated. Officials say they have confidence in Tolrua's leadership, coaching ability, integrity and vision. That's news and sport. I'm Tony Doe.
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1: I don't know if you were looking at me or not. 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

0: Wake up your brain with Hokanui Breakfast and the Daily Breakfast Brain Teaser. 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
12: In this update, New Zealand is now outperforming other countries in annual economic growth, but appears to have been hit harder by the rise in fuel prices. GDP rose 1.7% in the year to June, the highest annual growth rate in more than 2 years. Year-on-year growth is higher than other Western economies, but quarter-on-quarter growth is lower. The Herald's Liam Dan says everyone is dealing with the same uncertainty.
13: You look out around the world and it certainly doesn't look any more stable or certain what's going on there.
12: Fire and Emergency has been referred to the Serious Fraud Office, but Internal Affairs Minister Brooke Van Velden isn't saying why. However, she does say she's lost confidence in its head, Kerry Gregory, and the board will meet this week. Fens says the matter is from 2021, involves the Fens levy scheme, and the agency proactively reported it to the SFO itself. She's not revealing details, but Van Velden is clearly upset with Gregory.
14: He withheld information from me for a full year on a matter of a seriously significant incident, and that matter has now been referred to the Serious Fraud Office.
12: There's little surprise the Waitangi Tribunal has found 7 breaches of treaty principles in government curriculum reforms. The tribunal found the Crown failed to actively protect te reo and tikanga Māori by reducing their emphasis in the curriculum. NZEI member Adrian McAllister says it's disappointing Education Minister Erica Stanford hasn't recommitted to working in partnership with Māori on education, particularly in curriculum redesign.
15: She had real opportunity to make a real special curriculum, and she's chosen an ideology that really sidelines mātauranga Māori.
12: ACT leader David Seymour is furious at the idea of breaking up Foodstuffs. National has promised to work on separating Pack and Save from New World and Four Square, creating a third supermarket player, along with Woolworths. Seymour claims it'll make the problem worse. He says just because the polling says people are upset, it doesn't mean you should do something simple and wrong. It's been revealed reports of text scams spiked by more than 1,200% last year when it became easier to log them. Marcus Allen reports.
16: Internal Affairs says it had close to 1.4 million reports of SMS scams last year, a far cry from just over 100,000 the year before. One-click reporting was enabled on Apple devices late 2024, letting people report suspicious messages with a single tap. The department's now extending the capability to Android phones.
12: Email scam reports rose 8% last year. Westpac has become the first New Zealand bank allowed to issue digital IDs. The bank says business customers will soon have access through the government app, allowing them to prove their details to customers more easily. Chief Data Officer Russell Jones says it gives buyers reassurance before making a payment and removes the need for businesses to redact a bank statement. He says there's currently a lack of trust, with scams commonplace.
0: Some of that is on the basis that you don't know who the person is. So having a digital credential, we see as being an important way to address that.
12: A $1.6 million government meth prevention campaign hopes to help people stop using, with consumption at record high levels this April. The six-month F Meth campaign aims to reach 2.5 million people, targeting those aged 18 to 59.
1: Hokanui Sport.
12: In sport, Rugby County's Manukau were on the wrong side of a high-scoring match against Otago in tonight's NPC action at Pukekohe. The home side started strongly but were behind 26-14 at half-time, eventually losing 50-21. Otago move into second on the table for now. In Rugby League, Warriors 5-8 Chanel Harris-Tavita is under no illusion around the importance of his attacking kicks in Sunday's must-win playoff against the Knights. His last tackle options off the boot often lacked enough height and distance to pin the Dolphins back near their goal line in last weekend's loss. Harris Tavita says he's aware of the issue.
17: If Tamaita and myself continue to work on our kicking, we're going to put our team in better field position and make it easier for our middles to get behind the ball.
12: In netball, Nolene Tolrua has been reappointed as Silver Ferns head coach until the end of next year's World Cup in Sydney. She guided New Zealand to Commonwealth Games gold in Glasgow last month, less than a year after she was stood down from the role and then reinstated. That's news and sport. I'm Tony Doe.
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1: Normally I write ads for businesses, for brands, but this one is for my mum. Well, technically it's for Alzheimer's Awareness Month, but for me, it's about my mum. Because Alzheimer's is a disease she's battling. So rather than writing an ad, I thought I'd share a memory. I remember how much mum loved it when my sister or I called. She loved hearing our voices. She loved feeling connected to us. The other day, my dad passed her the phone so I could say hello. She didn't recognise my voice. So, Mum, if you're listening, hi. It's me, Glenn, your son. I miss you. Let's remember, September is Alzheimer's Awareness Month.
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6: In this update, New Zealand is now outperforming other countries in annual economic growth, but appears to have been hit harder by the rise in fuel prices. GDP rose 1.7% in the year to June, the highest annual growth rate in more than 2 years. Year-on-year growth is higher than other Western economies, but quarter-on-quarter growth is lower. The Herald's Liam Dan says everyone is dealing with the same uncertainty.
7: You look out around the world and it certainly doesn't look any more stable or certain what's going on there.
6: Fire and emergency has been referred to the Serious Fraud Office, but Internal Affairs Minister Brooke Van Velden isn't saying why. However, she does say she's lost confidence in its head, Kerry Gregory, and the board will meet this week. FENS says the matter is from 2021, involves the FENS levy scheme, and the agency proactively reported it to the SFO itself. She's not revealing details, but Van Velden is clearly upset with Gregory.
8: He withheld information from me for a full year on a matter of a seriously significant incident, and that matter has now been referred to the Serious Fraud Office.
6: There's little surprise the Waitangi Tribunal has found 7 breaches of treaty principles in government curriculum reforms. The Tribunal found the Crown failed to actively protect te reo and tikanga Māori by reducing their emphasis in the curriculum. NZEI member Adrian McAllister says it's disappointing Education Minister Erica Stanford hasn't recommitted to working in partnership with Māori on education, particularly in curriculum redesign.
9: She had real opportunity to make a real special curriculum, and she's chosen an ideology that really sidelines mātauranga Māori.
6: ACT leader David Seymour is furious at the idea of breaking up Foodstuffs. National has promised to work on separating Pack and Save from New World and Four Square, creating a third supermarket player, along with Woolworths. Seymour claims it'll make the problem worse. He says just because the polling says people are upset, it doesn't mean you should do something simple and wrong. It's been revealed reports of text scams spiked by more than 1,200% last year when it became easier to log them. Marcus Allen reports.
10: Internal Affairs says it had close to 1.4 million reports of SMS scams last year, a far cry from just over 100,000 the year before. One-click reporting was enabled on Apple devices late 2024, letting people report suspicious messages with a single tap. The department's now extending the capability to Android phones.
6: Email scam reports rose 8% last year. Westpac has become the first New Zealand bank allowed to issue digital IDs. The bank says business customers will soon have access through the government app, allowing them to prove their details to customers more easily. Chief Data Officer Russell Jones says it gives buyers reassurance before making a payment and removes the need for businesses to redact a bank statement. He says there's currently a lack of trust, with scams commonplace.
11: Some of that is on the basis that you don't know who the person is. So having a digital credential, we see as being an important way to address that.
6: A $1.6 million government meth prevention campaign hopes to help people stop using, with consumption at record high levels this April. The six-month F Meth campaign aims to reach 2.5 million people, targeting those aged 18 to 59.
0: Hokanui Sport.
6: In sport, Rugby Counties Manukau were on the wrong side of a high-scoring match against Otago in tonight's NPC action at Pukekohe. The home side started strongly but were behind 26-14 at half-time, eventually losing 50-21. Otago move into second on the table for now. In Rugby League, Warriors 5-8 Chanel Harris-Tavita is under no illusion around the importance of his attacking kicks in Sunday's must-win playoff against the Knights. His last tackle options off the boot often lacked enough height and distance to pin the Dolphins back near their goal line in last weekend's loss. Harris Tavita says he's aware of the issue.
12: If Tamaita and myself continue to work on our kicking, we're going to put our team in better field position and make it easier for our middles to get behind the ball.
6: In netball, Nolene Tolrua has been reappointed as Silver Ferns head coach until the end of next year's World Cup in Sydney. She guided New Zealand to Commonwealth Games gold in Glasgow last month, less than a year after she was stood down from the role and then reinstated. That's news and sport. I'm Tony Doe.
0: Weather for Mid-Canterbury.
13: The Met Service forecast for Ashburton for Friday after a frosty start. It's a mainly fine day, but high cloud will develop late afternoon, just light winds and then becoming southerlies for a time this afternoon. Getting up to 18 degrees today, and then the overnight low will be about 5. Looking ahead to the weekend, for Saturday, fine but cloudy in the morning. Northerlies will turn westerly in the afternoon with a high of 20 degrees. Then it's down to 4 at night. And for Sunday, a fine day with southwesterlies. They'll die out during the evening. Not quite as warm with a high of 14 and a low of 2 degrees.
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2: Good morning. In this update, the Greens say it's about time the Internal Affairs Minister lost confidence in Fire and Emergencies boss as a levy scandal comes to light. Brooke Van Velden yesterday revealed the agency's been referred to the Serious Fraud Office and she's lost confidence in CEO Kerry Gregory. Green MP Mike Davidson says issues with Fire and Emergency have been clear for a long time.
3: The minister should have been with her firefighters for a long, long time. Like, this wasn't a surprise what happened today, and it's just a shame it didn't happen a lot earlier.
2: The economy's defied previous forecasts, continuing to grow despite surging fuel prices. Average annual GDP growth has reached a two-year high of 1.7%. Contraction in transport, retail and hospitality has been offset by strong growth in construction, public services and healthcare. Alan McDonald from the Employers and Manufacturers Association says business is positive.
4: What we're seeing more and more of and hearing more and more of is our members are less concerned with what's happening internationally or even domestically, and they're just saying, look, we're just going to get on with it.
2: New data reveals Health New Zealand's increasing reliance on internationally trained nurses. Information released to our newsroom under the Official Information Act says around 40% of nurses working for Health NZ were trained overseas. It's a 10 percentage point increase since 2021, when the figure was 30%. Christchurch's Southern Motorway is closed at Sydenham this morning due to a truck rollover around 2:30. The closure impacts traffic going in both directions between Montreal and Strickland Streets. A New Year's Eve celebrations in Dunedin will be back with a bang, with fireworks returning for the first time in years. An Enterprise Dunedin survey found 61% of people were dissatisfied with last year's party in the Octagon. The City Council hasn't run a New Year's Eve pyrotechnics display since welcoming in 2021. I'm Kay Gregory and that's news.
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0: Hokanui Sport.
2: In sport, Otago loose forward Lucas Casey has continued his run of tries in consecutive NPC matches with a ninth in a row, the most in succession by any forward in the competition's 50-year history. That formed part of the 50-21 victory over Counties Monaco to open round eight. The rowing and canoeing venue for the Brisbane 2032 Olympics has been confirmed for Rockhampton's Fitzroy River, despite a range of concerns. New Zealand joined British, German and Canadian representatives in sharing issues with last month's World Rowing Congress about the site. Crocodiles are a natural distraction, but rowing New Zealand boss Simon Wickham's main question is about ensuring athletes compete under fair conditions with the likes of current flow. That's sport.
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0: Weather for Mid-Canterbury.
9: So far, not the early frost they were warning of. Mainly fine for the rest of Friday. Light winds. 18 is our high, dropping down to 5 overnight as we welcome a southerly. But again, no mention of the rain that we thought we were going to get. So set today. Fine again with a bit of cloud. Northerlies turn westerly and we breach a high of 20. That is more like it. 5 is what we have down Burnett Street. Hines showing 3 and 5 apiece inland for Mount Somers and Methven.
0: Mid-Canterbury's best music mix starts now on Hokanui.

he's not on the radio, it's a family swim at EA Network Centre. Then a fluffy and lolly cake after. Your local breakfast. Hokanui Breakfast with Luke Howden.

0: Mid-Canterbury Talking Network, toe-tapping with the top loader into Friday. Thank goodness for that. Not going to lie, feeling a little dusty. Late one at the Flash Ash with the ANZ team. Another edition of their Daffodil Quiz Night. I think James said it's the 21st now. And always a great time. It was a full house, 80 teams. So what's that? Over 400 people, auctions and prizes galore, and a lot of gorse being thrown about, which hopefully should help them break the lofty goal of $40,000 for our local cancer society. How incredible would that be? Standing by for the confirmation in the next few days. Right, let's remember to push that button. Yeah, so as you can tell, we're off to a flying start. Another day, another election promise. Labour says it'll hit pause on the government's planned NCEA replacement. If it wins, the party would keep NCEA as we know it until at least 2029 and then set up an independent education body to decide what students should learn and how they're assessed. We've got Ashburton College Principal Simon Coleman with us after eight talking about the big Waiata Hapori they're hosting today for Māori Language Week, and it is big. They've got about 400 students from six local schools rolling in. So anyway, as we tackle that, might also ask his thoughts on this after eight. And then to sports, rugby, our Mid-Canterbury Hammers, round six takes them north against Whanganui's Butcher Boys tomorrow. It's a must win if we want to keep our Meads Cup defence alive. A tough assignment made even tougher by all the injuries that are ravaging our front stocks. Just some of them, Lucy prop Hunter Stewart, he's out for the season with a bad back. Hooker come prop come step and skipper Josh Dunley, he could also be gone for the season with a high ankle sprain copped in the second half of last week's loss to South Canterbury. And then backup prop Osea Basagali is battling shoulder nerve damage, so it's not known when he could be back. The good news, veteran prop Adam Williamson is back, and in the back line, midfielder Totu Toli. He's also back from injury for the first time this season, starting ahead of Fotu Hala, and hoping his power game will be important on attack and defence, which was exposed for the Hammers last week. So that is 1 p.m. tomorrow afternoon, and there should be a live stream through the Whanganui Rugby Facebook page. Canterbury also on the road to North Harbour and MPC on Sunday, and then following that, the Waz go again. This time it is Southern Death football at Eden Park against the Newcastle Knights. This is the first NRL finals match ever to be played there. With full stands, the crowd expected to exceed 48,000, which will make it the biggest rugby league fixture ever seen in New Zealand, beating the previous record from the 1988 World Cup final, double what they can get into Mount Smart. The demand for tickets has been so intense that players themselves have been scrambling to look after family and friends. It's said that Dalen Watene Zelesniak asked for around 60. So 6 p.m. kickoff Sunday for that. Win and we advance to a prelim final again. Against the Panthers, lose, and that's it. No more second chances. So, go you good things. And there's some stuff that's worth knowing. Into the weekend, it's 6:15.
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5: A few new big movies for the big screen this weekend, such as Forgotten Island from DreamWorks. It follows two lifelong friends who discover a mysterious portal to a magical island filled with creatures. It comes from Filipino mythology. And for the youngsters, bit of a taster ahead of the school holidays, which are what, just over a week to go now. Paw Patrol the Dino Movie stomping in as Ryder and the pups crash land on a dinosaur-filled island where they have to team up with Rex to face their biggest rescue mission yet. Let's put it to David Favell, who's around at the Regent showing all the excitement.
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5: That is not the song that I wanted to play, so why don't we try this one? Come on, computer, I need all the help I can get this morning, man. That sounds good. David Favell is with us after In Excess, Hokanui.

0: Mid-Canterbury Talk Network with NXS. It is 21 past 6. Around to the Regent Cinema we go. We find David Favell. What's new for this weekend?
1: Well, we've got Forgotten Island, which is...
0: What island?
1: Forgotten... Oh, God. Here we go. Forgotten Island, based on a Filipino folktale. And with the amount of Filipinos we have in Mid-Canterbury...
0: I imagine that would be quite welcome.
1: Yes. And Paw Patrol...
0: Paw Patrol, here on the double.
1: Yes.
0: What are these cheeky doggos up to?
1: Well, of course they're trying to thwart the plans of Mia Humdinger, and yeah. So, very, very, very cute. And then Resident Evil, a reboot. So we're going back to the start on the that horror franchise. And Practical Magic continues.
0: Yes, Movie Man came by, and he was somewhat spellbound by it.
1: You going to do this all day?
0: Yeah, I'm trying
1: to. Right, okay.
0: Yeah. That's right, we saw Sandra Bullock and Nicole Kidman on Seven Sharp about earlier this week. Nicole looks like she's had some work done.
1: If you can touch it, it's real.
0: Well, you got to spend some money, you know, after a breakup. That wasn't so long ago with Keith Urban, was it?
1: Oh, I didn't know that.
0: Yeah, there you go. So she's now a single witch. But yeah, introduces a few new actresses there as well. I feel for the guy, what was his name? Luke or something. He's like the only male cast member. And he's in New Zealand filming something else at the moment.
1: Oh.
0: Yeah.
1: Well, of course, next week we've got Heart of the Beast. That Brad Pitt filmed down in down south, aspiring and Wakatipu and Queenstown down there.
0: I wonder if that's the one. I caught up with Mark Law from those Kahu helicopters on Moving Houses, the new season that started earlier this week. It featured one of the portacoms being lifted by helicopter onto an island off Auckland. And I thought, geez, this is how the other half live. But that's what he does for a living. And he said that it features in movies as well, such as one that's coming out that was filmed down south. Perhaps Brad Pitt has been for a ride in his chopper.
1: Yep.
0: So, get to the chopper. Yep.
1: That's next week.
0: Wow. And then, of course, we're into the school holidays.
1: We certainly are.
0: Excited for that onslaught. Good stuff. Well, for this weekend anyway, to stay entertained, regentcinema.co.nz has the full lineup. Appreciate your time, mate.
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0: They were warning of an early frost. There's not one here in town. It's actually kind of balmy, 5 degrees. And then we're meant to rise as the day rolls on, mainly fine, with light winds up to 18, down to 5 again overnight as a southerly makes itself known. No mention of rain anymore. Saturday, fine with a bit of morning clouds, northerlies turn westerly and we're right up to 20. Sunday, nice and sunny, southwesterlies hold the high at 14. I imagine it's going to feel a lot warmer out in those rays. Monday, fine at first. few showers developing by evening, but before that, northerlies take us to 21 and then showers short-lived, clearing on Tuesday morning. Back to northerlies and a high of 17. Lots on to fill your boots this weekend. You can go and check it out at hokanui.co.nz and click the tab that says What's On. Here's Pink.

0: Mid-Canterbury Talking Network with Pink. It's gone 6:30. Welcome into the 18th of September. Let's have a wee look-see through the pages of history. It was on this date in 1937. The first state house was officially opened in Wellington by Prime Minister Michael Joseph Savage. He famously helped carry furniture into the home in front of a large crowd. Today, Kāinga Ora, which is the former Housing New Zealand, owns or manages more than 72,000 houses around the country. It makes them NZ's largest residential landlord, a portfolio that keeps growing. Here in Ashburton alone, more than 60 homes have been built since 2023. Another 32 or so are under contract or construction. So keep on putting up those frames. It was on this date, 1977, that Voyager 1 took the first distant photograph showing both the Earth and the Moon together. And it was on this date, 2014, that Scotland voted 55% to 45% against independence from the United Kingdom. I wonder how that vote would play out today. Very different, according to local recent headlines. Rest in peace, James Gandolfini, Sopranos star, would have been 65 today. Jada Pinkett Smith, she's still with us, actress and producer. And is she still Mrs. Will Smith? They have been rocky for a long time. She's 55. Lance Armstrong, disgraced cyclist, is 55. Jason Sudeikis, funny man and actor, he is 51. For our music, there must be some kind of way out of here. It was on this date, 1970, that we lost Jimi Hendrix, becoming a member of the 27-year club, passing away in London. Such a short stint in music, but such a legacy he leaves. So, Jimi Hendrix is back with us in three. You're talking to me.
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3: In this update, a rallying cry for the CEO of Fire and Emergency to be sacked. The Internal Affairs Minister says she's lost confidence in CEO Kerry Gregory and revealed yesterday the fact the agency's been referred to the Serious Fraud Office. Brooke Van Velden says Gregory kept information from her about a seriously significant incident for a year. Watty Watson from the Professional Firefighters Union says they've been trying to get the attention of the minister for years.
4: He needs to go. Even without the Serious Fraud Office issue, the board can't stay there. We're sleepwalking throughout all this drama, excessive wastage of money and the absolute failures.
3: A coalition of almost 40 groups is pushing for ironclad commitment from political parties to help tackle the biggest issues facing young people. Tick for Kids has released a series of election scorecards. The results reveal areas of cross-party consensus, like strengthening child protection, but there are some political divisions. Christchurch's Southern Motorways closed at Sydenham due to a truck rollover around 2:30 this morning. The closure impacts traffic going in both directions between Montreal and Strickland Streets. And people are being warned to be wary of buying tickets to the league through online marketplaces. Tickets for the Warriors NRL semi-final at Eden Park on Sunday were snapped up in minutes. The same happened for the Dolphins match last weekend, with some resold for up to five times the original price. Consumer NZ says there are no laws against ticket scalping unless it's a major event like the Rugby World Cup. That's news.
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3: In sport, compelling performances from golfer Ryan Fox's playing group in the opening round of the European Tour's PGA Champs at Wentworth. Fox sits in a share of seventh after carding a 4-under par 68. Aaron Rye is the joint leader at 6-under. Rory McIlroy's tied for 19th at 3-under. Knights coach Justin Holbrook will give back rower Dylan Lucas until the weekend to prove he's ready to return from July's ankle surgery. He was initially written off for the season, but could now recover to face the Warriors in their NRL League knockout match on Sunday. And Spencer Bourne gets the chance to follow in the tyre tracks of Father Possum this weekend at the Ashley Forest Rally Sprint. His dad won the event three times before his 2003 death. That's sport.
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0: And hello Friday. Not the frosty start they were warning us about. So let's move on. Fine. With light southerlies this evening. Before that, 18 the high, and then we're down to 5. No mention of rain either, so set today. It should be fine for that community clean-up. That's from 10 o'clock, West Street car park, if you're keen to partake. Northerlies turning westerly, and don't feel like you've got to wear too many layers. 20 is the expected high there. How good. 5 is what we currently have down Burnett Street. Hines showing 3. 5 also in Mount Summers, and to Methven with Michael. Morning.
7: Morning, Luke. Methven weather in the last 24 hours in association with Warings Transport. Yesterday we got up to a maximum of 10 degrees. Minimum overnight went down to 2 with grass minimum of -1. So we did have a 1 degree frost during the night. Wind speed 25 kilometres an hour, and we had a mill of rain yesterday morning. Soil temperature 7.5 degrees. Presently, wee bit of high cloud around. Got a gusty nor'wester blowing now, and 6.4. This has been Michael Kemp reporting from...
2: We don't just share the stories of Mid-Canterbury, we live them. Your local breakfast from the heart of Ashburton. Hokanui Breakfast with Luke Howden and Newman's Tyres.

Mid-Canterbury's Talking Away with Jimi Hendrix, to this day considered one of the greatest guitarists of all time. Self-taught, of course. He couldn't read music, so he just learned largely by ear, and he was only really active in music for 4 years in the late 60s. And what an incredible legacy to leave over that time. Sadly, it was on this date, 1970, that we lost him, aged just 27, taken far too soon, joining a group of other influential musicians, including Janis Joplin, Jim Morrison, Kurt Cobain, Amy Winehouse. They also died becoming part of that 27 club. So rest in peace to you, Jimi Hendrix. Right, up next, let's catch our local MP, James Meagher, something we weren't able to do yesterday, and there's lots on the menu: supermarkets, trains, critters, and the C-bomb being dropped in the house yesterday. Did it come from him? We'll find out after Lil Nas X. Boy,

0: Lil Nas X, Mid Canterbury's Hawk and Iwi. It is 17 to 7. Our local MP is James Meagher. Morning.
1: Morning, Luke. I hear a bottle of blue Powerade is in order for you this morning.
0: Yes, we might come back to that. Perhaps for yourself, too. There's been some big days up there in the Beehive, and things got rather X-rated yesterday. Were you there for Debbie Nawariwa Packer's C-bomb outburst?
1: No, I wasn't in the house at the time. I had some other work to do, but I heard it. Pretty shocking, really. I don't think anyone would expect that kind of behaviour or language from adults, let alone adults in charge.
0: Makes for a colourful Snapchat.
1: Making our laws. It does make for a colourful chat, but not good.
0: I think everybody's ready for a break. So when's that? Next week you head off on the election campaign.
1: Yeah, so we're sitting till midnight every day until Saturday to get some important pieces of legislation through.
0: Yikes.
1: Then we're back next week, Tuesday, Wednesday. That's it. And then you'll see my face in your face constantly for the next 6 weeks as we campaign towards the election.
0: Yeah. Rolling out policies such as wanting to split up the supermarkets. This is rather uncharacteristic from a party that's meant to be pro-business. What are you doing?
1: Yeah, so obviously everyone's been concerned about the price of food in our supermarkets for quite a while now, and you'll know that Nicola Willis has been working on getting some evidence from some independent economists and the Commerce Commission just to look at what's causing that. Now, that evidence has come back and said that it could be due to the structure of the grocery markets and essentially the duopoly that's in place. So what we've come up with is an idea to give that to the Commerce Commission, ask them to look at whether there are some benefits compared to the costs of splitting up particularly foodstuffs into its New World and Foursquare banners compared to its Pack and Save banners, and then tell us whether or not it's actually the right thing to do. Now, we should be cautious to note that there are a whole lot of considerations that the ComCom will have to take into effect into consideration there, particularly the impact on rural and regional New Zealand, because we know that it's tough to get a lot of competition in parts of the country. And the other thing is that we should always acknowledge that this isn't about the individual owner-operators. We know that they do a really great job, particularly in small towns, supporting the community, providing jobs, and they're generally great members of our community. So this isn't about those individual store owners. It's about what can we do to make groceries cheaper for all New Zealanders.
0: Is it just a bit of politicking to be seen to be doing something? Because there's a good chance the ComCom's going to say, nah, not a great idea.
1: No, I don't think it's politicking. I think it's trying to address an issue that a lot of New Zealanders do care deeply about. And if the Commerce Commission finds that on balance the benefits do outweigh the costs, particularly when it comes to lowering grocery prices, then it's possibly the right thing to do. But we're going to take this carefully and in a measured way. There are some other ideas floating out there that are also trying to approach this problem of what do we do about high grocery prices. We think some of the other ones are not going to work, you know, this whole idea of trying to legislate prices down and nationalise and actually confiscating the stores that some other parties have as their policies, we think are the wrong thing to do, and this might be a balanced middle ground.
0: You know, a good way of beating the cost of living crisis is to have you take us out for lunch. And I saw that was one of the auction items that you put up at the ANZ Daffodil Quiz that I was lucky enough to be at last night. And you also contributed with some moves in the charades round. I appreciated that. I did have a bid on that lunch date with you because I do owe you a couple of coffees by this stage. But sadly, I was outbid on that. Something that I wasn't outbid on, I got a little carried away with you know, putting an offer down on a couple of power vouchers and you know, practical stuff. What was the other thing? Heat pump servicing and whatnot. But what I failed to account for is James Cochrane stitched me up big time. Wife Amber was also in the room last night, but she was on a different team. And at the end of the night, he picks up all the pieces of paper and starts reading out who's won each auction. And it was Luke Howden, Luke Howden, Luke Howden. And I'm just getting this gaze burning at me from the other side of the room. So, yeah, I'm kind of thankful perhaps I didn't win your one as well to add to my stack.
1: Well, we all know that Mrs. Howden actually controls the ins and outs of the household, so maybe there'll be a little bit of negotiation back and forth on how many of those auction items you actually end up stumping up for. But I'm sure, look, the community will rally around you in your time of need, and if we need to set up a give a little page, or if we need to do you know, a telethon, a Luke Howden telethon, I'm there for it. I'm there for you, Luke.
0: My philanthropy has been hard earned. Oh, it's going to do some good for the Cancer Society. And cheers for you pitching in there as well. James Meagher, have a fab weekend. It is 12 to 7.
2: Love Book Talk? 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

Mid-Canterbury Talking Are We With? Aha, it is 7 to 7. So talking about the night out at the ANZ fundraising quiz. Sounds like they're going to be on track to breach 40 grand for the Cancer Society. How incredible would that be? If you're sitting there thinking, you know what, I could do with a night out. There's a couple of opportunities over the next few evenings. Handbags and Glad Rags is back this evening at the MSA. A fantastic night out to get the girls together and go and bid on some mystery handbags. They're all stuffed with goodies. Tickets just $35, which does include a complimentary glass of bubbles on arrival, and all of the proceeds going to Ashburton Safe Families. So not too late to get in touch with Anna Arrowsmith to book in for that. Or tomorrow you could head across the bridge to Timald Rugby Club for a Jingo Night. This gets underway at 7 o'clock. Teams of four, $25 per person. You can also pre-order a platter for the table, and there is going to be a courtesy coach to get you home safe and sound at the end of it as well. You can find details on those happenings and everything else that's going on, hokanui.co.nz. Click the tab that says what's on, and if you're involved in an event that's coming up that isn't featured, by all means reach out, because we would love to add that to the list too. Here's Tay Tay, talk it away.

0: Mid Canterbury's Talking Now. We love that new tune from Taylor Swift for the Toy Story movie. It is almost seven into another weekend of sport. We don't have the All Blacks, but we do have Canterbury heading up to North Harbour in the MPC. And then we've got the Waz going again Sunday night against the Knights at a sold-out Eden Park. And our Hammers in what is really shaping up to be a must win on the road v the Butcher Boys. Jason Rickard helps to preview all this in 15.
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9: 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It's about my mum, because it's for Alzheimer's Awareness Month. And for me, Alzheimer's isn't a radio ad. It's a disease my mum is battling. So rather than writing an ad, I thought I'd tell a story. Share a memory. I remember when my mum became a nana. I remember the way her eyes would light up every time she saw her granddaughters. Recently, we went to visit her, and she couldn't recognise any of us. I remember the fear in her eyes because she thought strangers were in her room. And if I'm honest, I fear it happening to me. Let's remember, September is Alzheimer's Awareness Month.
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12: In this update, the Greens say it's about time the Internal Affairs Minister lost confidence in Fire and Emergencies boss as a levy scandal comes to light. Brooke Van Velden yesterday revealed the agency's been referred to the Serious Fraud Office and she's lost confidence in CEO Kerry Gregory. Green MP Mike Davidson says issues with Fire and Emergency have been clear for a long time.
13: The minister should have been listening to firefighters for a long, long time. Like, this wasn't a surprise what happened today, and it's just a shame it didn't happen a lot earlier.
12: A coalition of almost 40 groups is pushing for ironclad commitment from political parties to help tackle the biggest issues facing young people. Tick for Kids has released a series of election scorecards showing how parties' policies stack up. Save the Children's Jackie Southey says they want all parties to work towards raising the income of families.
14: Whether they are reliant on welfare or they're studying or they're working, whether they're single incomes or dual incomes.
12: A subdued economic backdrop is expected to continue for much of the country, despite growth in some regions. Canterbury's topped ASB's regional economic scoreboard for the second quarter of the year, powered by strong consumer spending, population growth, a resilient labour market and a firm housing sector. But Acting Chief Economist Kim Mundy says economic activity remains uneven across regions and doesn't expect that to change much in the next outlook.
15: We do expect household demand to recover, but we think it will be just gradual, and we think it won't be until 2027 that we start to see that recovery become a bit more material.
12: And King Charles is joining a growing chorus calling for a slowdown in AI development. He's warning leaders of the danger of the technology falling into the wrong hands. Charles made the comment at his own summit in the UK to discuss AI. Major tech figures like OpenAI's Sam Altman and Elon Musk have also in recent days urged more caution in advancements. I'm Kay Gregory, and that's news.
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16: Hokanui Sport.
12: In sport, the rowing and canoeing venue for the Brisbane 2032 Olympics has been confirmed for Rockhampton's Fitzroy River, despite a range of concerns. New Zealand joined British, German and Canadian representatives in sharing issues about the site at last month's World Rowing Congress. Resident crocodiles are a distraction, but Rowing New Zealand boss Simon Wickham's main question is ensuring athletes compete under fair conditions.
17: Obviously, when you're on a river course, there will be potential for differential flow in different lanes, and it'd be a massive, massive shame if flow in different lanes has anything to do with the outcomes on Olympic Games, given how long the athletes prepare.
12: And Otago have beaten Counties Manukau 50-21 in rugby's NPC. That's sport.
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19: Weather for Mid-Canterbury.
0: No frost, so on with a fine Friday with a bit of high cloud at times. Light winds. Southerly changed this afternoon, taking the high of 18 down to 5. But there's also no mention of the pre-warned rain. So we'll keep it fine into Saturday with a bit of cloud, northerlies turning westerly and breaching a high of 20. That is more like it. 5 is what we have down Burnett Street. Hines up to 6, Mount Somers and Methven are now on 8.
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0: It is 5 past 7, TGIF. Oh man, I've just heard the fire siren go off down Burnett Street. So another reminder to please take care if you're heading out on the roads today or into the weekend, because goodness knows it's been just a horror run of late. To sport. The Warriors get to go again against the Knights in front of what could well be a record-breaking crowd at Eden Park on Sunday. So let's preview this. Canterbury are on the road. Actually, everybody's on the road. Our Hammers in what is now shaping up to be a must-win game for round 6 of Heartland. They're up against the Butcher Boys in Whanganui tomorrow. Jason Rickard takes a look at this after Lenny Kravitz. But first, Olivia Dean at Tokanui. I could be

0: Great life truth from Lenny Kravitz, Mid-Canterbury Talking Iwi. It is 12 past 7. We've got more concert news after the epic lineup that dropped for Electric Ave yesterday with Calvin Harris and Kings of Leon. Sheesh, lucky those who got their tickets. It's going to be an absolute frenzy for the final 15,000 next week. This morning we learned that Ronan Keating's coming back. So he headlined Selwyn Sounds, what was that, earlier this year, eh? And now he is returning with his Just Getting Started world tour, celebrating 30 years of music. One show in Auckland and one in Christchurch at Wolfbrook Arena, Tuesday the 16th of March. When are those tickets on sale? 22nd of September? Oh, yeah, pre-sales, 22nd of September, and then general sales the 24th, which is next Thursday as well. If you're a Ronan Keating fan, Jason Rickard, morning.
1: Morning, Luke. How are you today?
0: Yeah, well, I'd like to be going to those, but I don't think I'm going to be able to after pay my tab from the ANZ Daffodil quiz last night. Might have got a little carried away on the silent auctions.
1: Well done, Luke. No, what a great cause, and yeah, what a fantastic evening last night. A huge crowd in at the hotel, and great to support the Kent Society and ANZ. What a fantastic group of staff they've got in there, and yeah, well-oiled machine.
0: Yeah, fantastic. I didn't hear your name called.
1: Oh, I had some bad.
0: Your hands glued to your pockets or something, eh?
1: Yeah, well, exactly. Yeah.
0: Well, you probably just picked up some raffles like you have in previous years. Oh, absolute stitch up. Silent auctions are meant to stay silent. I didn't expect conductor James to go reading out all the names at the end. So, you know, that came as stark surprise to wife Amber. And then what made things worse is I had a wee scare with my credit card a couple of weeks back. So I had to go and change the PIN. Could I remember the new PIN number for the life of me? So I'm standing there and it's just decline, decline, decline as I'm trying to cover off this bill. The floor could have opened up and swallowed me at that point. So embarrassing.
1: That is embarrassing.
0: Yeah. Oh, Amber had to pay it in the end. That's right. I had to turn to her and say, you got this one, darling.
1: Oh, yeah, no, you might get a cold shoulder for now too here, Luke.
0: Yeah, I've got a bit of reconnaissance. Anyway, we better talk some sport. Mid-Canterbury Hammers, round 6 of Heartland, and they're on the road to what could be the toughest assignment yet against Whanganui's Butcher Boys tomorrow afternoon. It sort of turned into a must-win if we want to keep our Meads Cup defence alive, and as if it wasn't going to be tricky enough. Injuries have ravaged our front row stocks. Have we got any props left?
1: Like you say, a very tough assignment heading up to Whanganui. Boys are on the road mid-morning today, so it's a long day to get up there too. And you're right, like injuries through our front row, which is not common, but yeah, there's at least three guys that are unavailable this weekend, and sort of ended up in a bit of a pickle by the sounds of it. So they have headed out to the loan pool again, and I believe they've got a hooker coming in out of Ellesmere to make the travel up.
0: Young guy named Liam Robertson I'm seeing, but then the catch is that then breaches our max of four loan players, so fullback Hugh Cameron has to be dropped, and then there's the move of Sam Pearce from the wing to fullback, so that causes its own set of difficulties.
1: It does, and those are the coaching dilemmas that you've got, because clearly you need a front row and then front row cover, Luke, but really unfortunate for Hugh. And just through no fault of his own at all. Mm. But, like you said, you can only carry four on in your playing 23 squad. So, yeah, unfortunately, someone has to stay behind. And, Hugh's sort of drawn the short straw today.

0: or for the weekend. But
1: 1 p.m. and there should be a live stream from Whanganui out of Cook's Gardens. Keep an eye on their Facebook page to catch that. And of course, the other big fixture of the weekend, up the Waz. They get another chance, but this time it is sudden death out of Eden Park in front of what could be a record-breaking crowd. So someone's making money.
0: Oh, that's right. Well, I did hear the CEO of the Warriors on the radio there earlier in the week, and you're exactly right. The Eden Park, well, NRL decided that Eden Park was the venue because it needed to be over 50,000 people. So there will be lots of money flowing around. You're exactly right. But what a great occasion. You know, they just talked about the fact that the players are so professional. So, you know, and they're playing through stadiums throughout, or ultimately the world, really. And they'll just front up. You know, they'll be excited. They'll be nervous too, being now being do or die. But, you know, well, clearly there's nothing to lose now. You've got 80 minutes of footy, the old cliche, isn't it? And just got to keep playing for every one of those minutes. And it's going to be a tough assignment, though. They played against the Knights, obviously, 3 weeks ago, and Knights were down to 12 men for a fair chunk of that game and still hung in there the whole way. So, you know, the Warriors will certainly have to lift their game up if they want to knock them over on Sunday evening.
1: Get that job done, and then it's an even bigger task the following week, having to fly across the ditch to take on the Penrith Panthers. Let's hope that is the case. Cheers, Jase Rickard. Have an awesome weekend. It is 18 past 7.
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0: And a ooh to you, Somba. Mid Canterbury Talking, are we? It is 23 past 7. Well, we've got the wet and the rough weather out of the way by the look of things. Weekend is opening up nicely. Let's take a closer look at that in a moment. Great for those who are into tennis. The big Love Tennis Day was held last weekend down at the Oak Grove Centre, and I see that perhaps interest has been bolstered by the return of local lad, now global tennis star, James Watt. He's front page of The Guardian this morning. The 26-year-old recently competed at both the French and US Opens alongside fellow Kiwi Finn Reynolds in the doubles. The pair have climbed rapidly through the world rankings. James is now sitting inside the world's top 80 doubles players. How incredible is that? Talks how surreal it is being in the chain sheds and seeing the likes of Carlos Alcaraz and Alexander Zverev just casually walking past. Back home to ground himself again last week, he was hitting balls with local kids Josh Gilbert and Liam Jones as part of his preparation for a Davis Cup showdown against Japan up in Auckland this weekend. So win here would move our national team into next year's Davis Cup qualifying stage and a step closer to the elite level of world tennis. It looks like he's going to be in action on Sunday. So not bad for a bloke who started as a ball boy on the courts right here in Ashburton. Just another wonderful example of the opportunities that sport can open up for you, eh? So hope to see you back again sometime soon. Tennis star James Watt. You can read more about that in the paper today. It's 25 past 7.
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0: No frost. Let's get into a fine Friday with a bit of high cloud at times. A light southerly rolls in this afternoon, taking a top of 18 down to 5. No mention of any rain now, which we thought we may have had. So Saturday, fine again with a touch of cloud, northerlies turning westerly and breaching a high of 20. Nothing but sunshine on Sunday. Southwesterlies cap the high at 14, but it should still feel pretty nice if you're out and about. Monday, fine with a few showers toward evening as northerlies turn westerly back into the 20s. And those showers clear quick smart on Tuesday, northerlies to southerly, but still pulling off a high of 17. So overall, it is looking good for the weekend ahead. Here's Dan Walker.

0: Mid-Canterbury Talking Network, Stan Walker. It's gone 7:30. Too right, we live in a community of givers. That was evident at the Flash Ash last night for the ANZ Daffodil Quiz. I reckon we're on track to breach that $40,000 for the Cancer Society. How incredible would that be? Confirmation to come in the next few days. If you know someone who's always going above and beyond, nominations for this year's Community Honours Awards close today. This is the thing that the council hosts every couple of years. There's four award categories: the Mayor's Award for Public Service, the Ashburton Medal, the Civic Award, and then something new they've added, an Environmental Champions Award. So you can read up all about this on the council website, which is ashburtondc.govt.nz. Get that paperwork lodged by end of play today. Surely there's somebody that you know deserving of a bit of recognition there. News in a moment. One of the big headlines of the week: is it time for a supermarket shake-up? How's this being felt by our local operators? Well, let's find out as we catch one of them. Kim Woods from Netherby's Foursquare. She's up in 15.
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3: In this update, the Firefighters Union says it's been warning the government for years about problems at fire and emergency. Internal Affairs Minister Brooke Van Velden has lost confidence in the agency's CEO, Kerry Gregory, accusing him of withholding information for a year. Professional Firefighters Union National Secretary Watty Watson says Gregory and the board need to go.
4: We have been trying to get the attention of the minister now for a couple of years on the dire state in Venn's.
3: The Children's Commission is not convinced as a bill allowing young offenders to be sent to boot camp passes its final hurdle. The bill will mean serious repeat criminals can be sentenced to a military-style boot camp. Commissioner Jane Searle says services are needed to support these young people who are often extremely traumatised. Christchurch commuters are being warned to avoid Brougham Street in Sydenham until further notice. Emergency services have been dealing with a truck rollover on State Highway 76 between Strickland and Montreal Street since around 2:30 a.m. The transport agency says motorists should delay journeys or consider alternative routes. King Charles is joining a growing chorus calling for a slowdown in AI development. He's warning leaders of the danger of the technology falling into the wrong hands. Major tech figures like OpenAI's Sam Altman and Elon Musk have also urged more caution in advancements. I'm Kay Gregory, and that's news.
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3: In sport, golfer Ryan Fox sits in a share of seventh after carding a 4-under par 68 during the opening round of the European Tour's PGA Championship at Wentworth. His playing partners have also had success. Aaron Rye is joint leader at 6-under. Rory McIlroy is tied for 19th at 3-under. Knights coach Justin Holbrook will give back rower Dylan Lucas until the weekend to prove he's ready to return from the surgery that fixed a fractured ankle in July. He was initially written off for the season, but could now recover to face the Warriors in their NRL League knockout match at Auckland's Eden Park on Sunday. And Spencer Bourne gets the chance to follow in the tyre tracks of Father Possum this weekend at the Ashley Forest Rally Sprint. His late dad won the event three times. That's sport.
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0: Hey, Friday. You're looking good. There's no frost, so we get into what should be a mainly fine day with a bit of high cloud at times. Light winds, a southerly later this afternoon, taking that high of 18 down to 4, but no mention of the rain that we thought we might get. So it continues. Fine into Saturday with a bit of morning cloud. Northerlies turning westerly and rocketing back up to 20. 5 is what we still have down Burnett Street. Hines is up to 7. Mount Somers and Methven on 8.
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0: So the weather's looking awesome for the Eco-Educate and Litter-Free Ashburton Community Cleanup, this part of Keep New Zealand Beautiful Week, starting 10 a.m. in the West Street car park tomorrow. Just look for the big trailer. They have gloves and high-vis vests and maps and whatnot ready to go. Just bring some comfortable clothing and good footwear. Many hands helping to keep Ashburton beautiful. So if you'd like to pitch in for that, even if you've just got an hour, 10 o'clock is the meeting time in the West Street car park for the Keep New Zealand Beautiful clean-up mission. Right, another big headline of the week has been this proposed supermarket shake-up. How's that been received here in Ashburton? Will it really make a difference? Let's hear from one local owner-operator, Kim Woods of Netherby Foursquare. She's up after Ella Langley, but first, here's the Red Hot Chilies. TGIF, talking away.

His guilty pleasure? A crumbed fish from Netherby Fish Shop with a splash of tomato sauce. Your local breakfast, Hokanui Breakfast with Luke Howden.

0: Mid Canterbury's Hawk Nui, where's Ella Langley? It is 17 to 8. Weekend's looking good to go and hunt some critters. We're going to catch up with Deb Gilkison about this fundraiser for the Mayfield Community Pool after 9. A few other things for the local diary coming your way before 8. But first, we now have both our main political parties hunting supermarkets, saying they want to shake things up. Kim Woods is a local owner-operator of Foursquare Netherby, which is part of the Foodstuffs Group. Morning to you.
1: Good morning.
0: I think we've learned a lot about how supermarkets work this week. First, that Foodstuffs is a cooperative. So talk us through the current structure and how it works for yourself. It's individually owned, right?
1: Yeah, so I guess when we're talking about the perceived duopoly, we're actually talking about a group of owner-operators like myself that have invested into the business. Business in the South Island that's been around for about 100 years and is locally owned and operated. So if you think of Mid-Canterbury, for example, you've got the likes of our recently opened Foursquare Rakaia, Foursquare Methven, Newald Ashburton and ourselves. So we're all locally owned Mid-Canterbury families running these businesses.
0: And locally employed teams and that sort of thing?
1: Yep. So our local teams and community are obviously directly connected to it because, like I say, we are locally having local people come into the shop, but not only that, we are employing locals as well.
0: So how do you work together?
1: With Foodstuffs? So Foodstuffs, I guess, the cooperative itself provides us with, I guess, the volume of buying power, the distribution, the technology and the shared services that I don't think we could replicate on our own. Without the cooperative, I think, you know, the prices, the range and the services that I'm currently offering today would be a lot harder. I think that doing that on your own, you wouldn't have one Foodstuffs truck pulling up at the shop 6 days a week. You'd probably have, you know, 10 to 20 trucks that would need to be pulling up on different times of the day, which would obviously cause interruption and stop us from doing the thing that we do, is serving the customers and getting them in and out the door. So, that would obviously have other impacts on the environment as well.
0: So I guess the big question then, what's your take on this proposed shake-up?
1: I guess there's questions to answer. It's a proposal at this stage, so, you know, it's not concrete. I think the biggest thing that we probably need to understand is how much will customers save, what benefits would be realised, and what would it cost to implement. You know, the thought at the moment of, for the likes of ourselves and Ashburton, the truck that delivers to Newald Ashburton also delivers to myself and Methven, what would that look like if you know, it was going straight past and not delivering. So I think there's still questions to be answered and a lot of stone to be unturned.
0: Do you think we would save?
1: I think it's hard to say. I can't answer that question. You know, we do our best every day as a business to try and make ourselves competitive and make our groceries cheaper. We're facing costs like everybody else, with such as electricity and insurance and obviously wages. We're a 364-day-a-year operation, so, you know, there's days we've got two or three down where we've still got to remain open 12 hours a day. So, you know, much like everyone in their own individual households, we're having the same pressures.
0: So I guess on that, because it all comes from this feeling that, oh, we're paying too much and these guys are making excessive profits and owning a supermarket must be a license to print money. Are you creaming it?
1: I wouldn't say I am. you know, we're like any family. We are paying mortgages, we are paying wages, we're paying electricity. You know, we've got the same costs. If the customers don't come in the door, we're not there. I sort of liken ourselves a wee bit to, you know, all these natural disasters and things that we've had. If we weren't there, then we couldn't provide the service. And I guess we are there, we're trying to provide the service and we are trying to give the community a service. So, I guess, you know, in answer to your question, no. If I I do it because I love to serve the community and I love to be part of the community.
0: So. And we're pretty thankful to have you as part of it. Hey, a fluffy question to finish on. Of course, you recently sold a big lotto ticket. That certainly helps with the cost of living. And now they've made changes by adding some more Powerballs and also this new Division 8. So they reckon there's going to be more smaller winners. Have you noticed a few more ba-ba-ba-ba-bas from the till?
1: Well, it's early days, Luke. It's only the first week.
0: Do you love the sound?
1: Give us a bit of time.
0: Do you love the noise?
1: It sounds great. I wonder what's going to come out. So, if only you could tell what's going to happen. But no, obviously really excited. That was a really great time for our community. A few more of them would be nice. But,
0: to keep the chimes ringing at Foursquare Netherby. Kim Woods, really appreciate your take. It is 11 to 8.
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7: 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Know where it's headed. And where it might end up. With the New Zealand Herald. 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
0: It is 9 to 8. I'm back into the text machine. Yay. Got people far smarter than me onto that. So send me a message, 5009, if you know somebody blowing out some birthday candles over the weekend. Would love to give them a shout-out and perhaps even a cake, thanks to Harvey's Bakehouse. This and a few things for the What's On Guide. After Eurythmics, talking everything.

0: Mid Canterbury's Hockey Network, with Any Lennox and Eurythmics, although Any is not coming to see us as part of the Selwyn Sounds lineup next year. Davis, he's bringing Vanessa Amorosi from Across the Ditch. And then, as if we didn't have enough concert announcements of late, the big news that Kings of Leon and Robert Harris are going to be headlining a stellar lineup for Electric Avenue next year. That was yesterday's news. Ronan Keating is coming back. So he was the headline act for this year's Selwyn Sounds. He's doing his own thing on the Just Getting Started World Tour, celebrating 30 years of his music. He's going to be in Christchurch at Wolfbrook Arena the 16th of March, and those tickets go up for sale next week. You can find more information on the Frontier Touring website. If you are keen, let's take a look at a few other quick things that are going on for this weekend. Handbags and Glad Rags back at the MSA tonight as a fundraiser for Ashburton Safe Families. Not too late to pick up a ticket from Anna Arrowsmith if you are keen. And Timald's Rugby hosting their Jingo Night tomorrow. So if you fancy another night out, don't think wife Amber needs it. She was line dancing on Wednesday. She was at the quiz with me last night. And then she's at that Glad Rags thing tonight. So if you want to make it the four-peat, perhaps, this is tomorrow. Gets underway at 7 o'clock. Tickets $35. And all the details through the Timald Rugby Club Facey page. Birthday calls, thanks to our friends at Harvey's Bakehouse. And you can have the day to yourself. You can also have the cake. Rico Otene Weaver off to Allington School. And crossing double digits. Happy 10th. That's from Mum, Matt, Willow and Te Araki. You have an awesome day. I think we've got a party with some buddies planned to celebrate, so the cake should help to fuel all that. You also celebrate alongside Jada Pinkett Smith. She's 55. Disgraced cyclist Lance Armstrong is also 55. And Jason Sudeikis, the actor and funny guy, he is 51 today. Right, news in a moment, and then it is a very big day at Ashburton College. It's been a big week for local tamariki, marking Te Wiki o Te Reo Māori, Māori Language Week. We had the community kapa haka in the library yesterday afternoon, and today around 400 youngsters from six local schools are rolling onto Ashburton College for something called Waiata Hapori. So let's find out about this with Principal Simon Coleman up in 15.
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10: In this update, the Internal Affairs Minister has called fire and emergencies alleged secret-keeping despicable. Brooke Van Velden has lost confidence in Chief Executive Kerry Gregory, accusing him of actively withholding information about a serious incident for a year. The agency's also been referred to the Serious Fraud Office. Van Velden says she doesn't have the power to sack anyone, but has made her concerns clear and it's now up to the board.
11: It goes to the heart of accountability and transparency in public service, where we've had a Crown entity breach their own law. And how can I hold that agency accountable if I don't know the details?
10: The Public Service Minister's rejected an increase in the amount government agencies can spend on contractors and consultants. Senior political reporter Azaria Howell has the story.
12: Paul Goldsmith was initially recommended a 10% increase in the target, pushing it to $1.375 billion a year. Public Service Commission officials later provided advice to keep it the same, which the Minister and Cabinet agreed with. Officials initially suggested the higher buffer would help inflationary cost pressures and flexibility on workforce targets and digital investment.
10: King Charles is joining a growing chorus of world leaders who are calling for a slowdown in AI development. He's held his own summit in the UK to discuss AI, also attended by representatives from leading companies like OpenAI and Anthropic.
13: There seems urgency in adequately considering the existential dangers of such technologies falling into the wrong hands and being used in potentially catastrophic ways.
10: And Christchurch commuters are being warned to avoid Brougham Street in Sydenham this morning until further notice. Emergency services have been dealing with a truck rollover that happened between Strickland and Montreal Streets since around 2:30 this morning. I'm Kay Gregory and that's news.
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9: Hokanui Sport.
10: In sport, Wellington Phoenix manager Bev Priestmans added Football Ferns striker Millie Clegg as part of her bid to take the team one better this A-League season. Clegg left the club at 17 and returns aged 20 with an aim for more time on the field before the World Cup in Brazil next June and July. Priestmans says Clegg brings options.
16: I think it just adds another dynamic to maybe the players that we've got, gives us flexibility tactically. But yeah, I'm delighted to bring another Football Fern home.
10: Otago have beaten Counties Monaco 50-21 to open round 8 of rugby's NPC. And the Brisbane Olympics rowing and canoeing has been confirmed for Rockhampton's Fitzroy River, despite concerns about rogue crocodiles and varied current flow. That's sport.
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9: Weather for Mid-Canterbury.
0: No frost. We are cleared for takeoff into a fine day with a bit of high cloud at times. A light southerly rolling in this afternoon, taking our top of 18 down to 4, but there's no mention of any rain, so cloud for Saturday morning. And then fine, northerlies turn westerly, taking us into the 20s. Oh man, I'm looking forward to that. We now have 7 across Ashburton and Mount Somers. Meffin hovering between 8 and 9 degrees.
9: We don't just share the stories of Mid-Canterbury, we live them. Your local breakfast from the heart of Ashburton. Hokanui Breakfast with Luke Howden and Newman's Tyres.
0: 8:05, fab to have you company. Six local schools descending on Ashburton College today as part of Te Wiki o Te Reo Māori celebrations. This is Waiata Hapori. So let's talk about all the wonderful song and cultural celebration to be had. What is the plan? Principal Simon Coleman takes us through it after seeing a Spyro. First, here's Panic at the Disco. As I'm pacing-

0: When he's on the sidelines, he's cheering on the Hammers. There is no one more local. Hokanui Breakfast with
1: Building Luke Harden. Building your dream home starts.

0: in the past couple of days, and the base is looking real good into the school holidays. So why the cutoff? Couldn't you keep on going?
1: Yeah, wouldn't that be very nice? But we do, you know, there's a couple of reasons why that we don't. You know, some of it's purely because of staff. You know, there's a lot of staff on visas, and their visas finishes at certain dates, and they have to disappear. And also, we've got some exciting development news coming up very shortly, and we'll release that with you guys once we're allowed.
0: Oh, don't do that. Don't be a tease.
1: I know.
0: A teasy cheesy.
1: Yeah, I know. So we have to close a little bit, bang on time, actually, so we can start to get underway with some development. So, you know, we'll let you know once that's been announced, and you guys will be first to know. But realistically, once the school holidays finish, you know, everyone pretty much gets into cricket, tennis, and all of the other summer sports, and people stop skiing and riding. So, you know, it's a good time. They've had 120 odd days skiing, so
0: it's been a good season.
1: Yeah, it's been not bad. It's had its challenges, as you recall. At the start of the year, we're 2 weeks late from opening, but you know, we got going, and it's been good. We've had good snowfall this year, which has been really nice. And then the other thing is spring. We've actually started to see a proper spring. Last year, it was very firm, and spring skiing wasn't much fun at all. But this year, you know, we got 6 centimetres of snow, as you said, a couple of days ago, or yesterday, actually. And then it's nice and spring skiing today. Looks like, you know, a bit of snow next week as well. But it's shaping up to be an absolute epic last 3 weeks, that's for sure. We've got so much snow up here that, yeah, it's going to be great skiing and riding, Luke.
0: In town, we're expecting highs back in the 20s over the weekend. Do you feel that up the mountain? Are you starting to see people, you know, on skis in T-shirt and shorts yet?
1: Yeah, it's funny you say that. Yes, we are. And and it will be warm this weekend because it looks like a little bit of noise wind coming through. So, you know, we haven't had some wind in a wee while, which is a bit of a surprise for us in spring. But, yeah, you do. You see everyone out, you know, sun's out, guns are out, and everyone's sort of sunbathing a little bit. And what's interesting is a lot of people actually come up a little bit later and then leave a little bit earlier now because, you know, it's a little bit firmer in the morning off trail. They wait for it to release about 10 o'clock and they come up. And, you know, the vibe's just so relaxed and laid back. And that's what spring's all about, Luke.
0: Well, conditions also welcome down in the village tomorrow. We've sort of had concert announcements coming at us over the past 24 hours that Calvin Harris and Kings of Leon are going to headline that Electric Avenue. Epic lineup there. Ronan Keating this morning has said that he's coming for a show in Christchurch in March. And then you guys tomorrow are bringing these guys, the Black Seeds, to Meffin. What's happening?
1: Yeah, Chill Fest tomorrow night. We've got a bit of a rail jam downtown in Meffin, you know, where you can come and we're taking the snow to Meffin, where you can come and watch the latest and greatest young ones hit the rails, do some tricks and everything from 4 o'clock to about 6:30. And then, from 6:45, we've got our local Ricky Baker project. They're going to be playing. And as you said, 7:30 to 9 o'clock, we've got the Black Seeds in town, playing in the house. It's going to be massive. It's amazing. But like when we brought Dragon to town, and then we've got the Black Seeds. It's all a fundraiser as well. It's $25 an adult to get in. You can buy tickets on the door or $10 for a child tomorrow. And the money goes to local communities. And this year, it's going to the Meffin Preschool for a new play area. Last year, we raised about $9,000 and went to Meffin Primary School. So it's a fundraising event for everyone in pretty much Canterbury to come and have some fun. There's going to be food carts, there's drink carts, there's just a lot of coolness going on. It's going to be, as you said, it's going to be a warm day tomorrow, so the weather's going to be banging. But you're right, the Black Seeds are in Meffin tomorrow night, and door sales, just rock on up and just pay at the gate as you come in. It's strictly non-BYO. So, Luke, if you've got your dancing shoes, love to see you there, mate.
0: How groovy is that? Anything but cool. It's going to be gorgeous for the Chill Fest tomorrow. Cheers, Cheesy. 16 past 8.
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0: Mid-Canterbury Talking Network, Whitney Houston, looking for a sign. It is 23 past 8. Mentioned how I heard the fire siren go off about an hour ago. Now we know the cause of it. There has been a two-car crash at the roundabout intersection Oak Grove and Walnut Ave. Emergency services were quick on the scene. No further details of those involved at this stage, so hopefully everybody's okay, because it looks like there's one car that's been flipped. It's on its roof, so that looks pretty nasty. Jeez, somebody must have been going fast. Anyway, thoughts with everybody involved in that. Best to avoid the area where you can. Not ideal timing, given that everybody's trying to get to school and whatnot. That is the intersection, that roundabout, at the end of Oak Grove onto Walnut Ave. Bit of sport this weekend, which of course includes the Warriors. They've gone and sold out Eden Park and looking to break a record for the largest rugby league crowd ever seen in this country. The previous was from the 1988 World Cup final. So we're looking at in excess of 48,000, double what they can get into Mount Smart. The demand for tickets has been so intense, apparently the players themselves have been scrambling to look after family and friends. Ali Liatoa said his family got around 15 tickets. Dallin Watine Zelezniak reported requesting around 60. You can just imagine it too, if you know one of these fellas, eh? Hey, can you hook us up, bro? Can you hook us up? The Warriors have sold out 37 of their last 38 home games. Despite the hype, Eden Park hasn't been particularly kind to them. They've played just six times there and won just one. Their last appearance was 2014. So let's hope we can turn those stats around somewhat. 6 p.m. Sunday, a win for the Warriors. Well, it's do or die. A win, we advance to a prelim final against the Panthers. Lose, and that's the season coming to a close. So a bit of incentive there if we needed it. And then as we jump to rugby, our Mid-Canterbury Hammers, they've essentially got a do or die game. Round six, taking them north against Whanganui's Butcher Boys. We really do need the W here if we want to keep our Meads Cup defence alive. A tough assignment made even tougher by all the injuries ravaging our front row stocks. Lucy prop Hunter Stewart is out for the season with a bad back. Hooker come prop come Stephen skipper Josh Dunlay. He could also be gone for the season with a high ankle sprain copped in last week's loss to South Canterbury. Backup prop Osea Busagale, he's battling a shoulder nerve damage, so it's not known when he can return. The good news, veteran prop Adam Williamson, the fridge is back, and I see that Coach Wince has gone and rung in a lone hooker, Liam Robertson from Ellesmere, and he went pretty good when we faced them about a month back. The catch is that breaches the max four lone players were allowed, so fullback Hugh Cameron has been dropped. Sam Pearce is moving from wing to fullback. At least we've got some good news in the back line. Midfielder Totu Toli is back from injury, making his first appearance for the season to start ahead of Fotu Hala, and hopefully tightening up the defence, which was exposed a bit last week. So we're currently fifth on the table, three wins from five games. There's just three more to come, including tomorrow. So let's get this job done up against what's going to be a pretty tough Whanganui side out of Cook's Garden. And by the sound of it, there is going to be a live stream if you want to watch on from down here. Just keep tabs on the Whanganui Rugby Facebook page. Go the Hammers. 27 past 8.
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0: Mid-Canterbury Talking Away with Uncle Cracker. It's gone 8:30. The Ashley Forest Rally Sprint returns to carve up North Canterbury this weekend, bringing some of the country's best rally drivers to one of our most famous motorsport venues. A big talking point, the return of the Bourne name. Possum-born son Spencer is making his debut in a Subaru Impreza wearing his father's iconic colours, so that's pretty touching. Meanwhile, Hayden Paddon, he'll be chasing another victory and possibly a new course record in his fast and unforgiving 1.7-kilometre forest expedition. There's going to be plenty of noise and dust. Hayden Paddon's 52.00 second run remains the course record, so he's just looking to do better on that. Weather is looking spectacular for it as well, so we might hear more about the rally sprint and conditions that we're all going to be enjoying coming up in a moment. And then before nine, we'll ponder a brain teaser thanks to our friends at Specsavers. And then hopefully we finally managed to pin down Ashburton College principal Simon Coleman. He's been playing hard to get. Don't really blame him, to be fair, but it's a big day as they're welcoming over 400 tamariki from six schools across Hakateri, something called the Waiata Hapori, and this is marking Te Wiki o Te Reo Māori, Māori Language Week. It sounds really neat, so hoping to find out more with Simon before nine.
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3: In this update, Internal Affairs Minister Brooke Van Velden says fire and emergencies alleged withholding of information reeks of people thinking they're above the law. She says Chief Executive Kerry Gregory kept information from her about a serious incident for a year. Van Velden says the board was also unaware the information had been withheld.
4: The new board chair is going to be meeting with the board immediately to restore my confidence. But there's always been issues with fire and emergency. But at least when I've known about it, I've been able to actively hold them accountable.
3: The public service ministers rejected an increase in the amount government agencies can spend on contractors and consultants. Paul Goldsmith was initially recommended a 10% increase to $1.375 billion a year. Charges have been laid against two 14-year-old girls over a spate of alleged offending involving a group of young people on Auckland's North Shore. The operation began as an investigation into an aggravated robbery in Takapuna last month and has since identified additional crimes allegedly involving the same group. And buyer beware for those trying to pick up resold Warriors tickets for Sunday's NRL semi-final. Eden Park's a sellout for Sunday night's match against the Newcastle Knights. Some tickets for last week's match against the Dolphins were resold online for up to five times the original price. Consumer NZ says people don't have much of a leg to stand on if they buy at an inflated price and then want a refund. I'm Kay Gregory, and that's news.
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3: In sport and in a sport swirling with statistics, Abhishek Sharma might have belted out a cricketing nugget as India beat Afghanistan by 127 runs in Delhi to complete a sweep of their three-match T20 series. He humiliated the visiting attack with a century off 30 balls, eventually reaching 108 off 34 as part of 221 for 7. That's the fastest T20 100 hit in matches between test-playing nations, overtaking Finn Allen's 33 ball effort for New Zealand against South Africa this year. And Spencer Bourne gets the chance to follow in the tyre tracks of his late father Possum this weekend at the Ashley Forest Rally Sprint. His dad won the event three times before his death in 2003. That's sport.
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0: Friday, you're looking fine. It should stay that way. Another coffee, please. Light winds are southerly rolling in later this afternoon, taking a high of 18 down to 4. Saturday, fine again with a touch of cloud. Northerlies turning westerly. And we're into the 20s. I love this return to the tropics. Up to 8 now in Ashburton, 9 across Mount Somers and Methven, and the radar at Hines is showing double digits, legs 11.
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0: Mid-Canterbury Talk and Everywhere, it's a Tay-Tay. It is 20 to 9, and welcome into Friday. It's been a big Te Wiki o Te Reo Māori, Māori Language Week, with celebrations right across Hakateri, which continued tomorrow with the Hauora Day that Hakateri Marae is hosting. You're more than welcome to pop out between 11 a.m. and 2:30 p.m. For some free food, health checks, games and activities for the tamariki, free immunisations there as well. Yesterday afternoon, there were kapa haka performances in Te Kite Tuenga, Ashburton Library. Performances from a whole bunch of local schools, and then many of them are also in action again today at Ashburton College. Over 400 for something called Waiata Hapori, and Principal Simon Coleman says that he should be free now, so we'll try and get him on the line. He's been playing hard to get in roughly 6 minutes' time. Fingers crossed. But first, a brain teaser, please. Thanks to our friends at Specsavers. They're on Cass Street, and they're open. We'll happily see you anytime, 7 days a week, in fact. And they've also got the Specstravaganza with your chance to save on now. 1% of us say touching this grosses us out. 1% of us. So I'm surprised that number is not a lot higher. I know when I handle this, I often sort of think, ugh, where's it been? You sort of feel like you do need to wash your hands after touching it, but then I wouldn't want to see it go anywhere either. You know, I am probably one of the few that likes to keep a bit of this on me at all times, despite thinking it's a bit gross. 1% of us reckons it grosses them out as well. What do you think? What is this mystery object? What do you think it is? Let's find out before nine.
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Mid-Canterbury Talking Now, where's Harry Styles? It is 9 to 9. Obviously, things aren't going too well this morning for Principal Simon, so we'll leave you to it, mate, and to welcome those over 400 tamariki from six local schools, including Ellington, Rakaia, St. Joe's, Borough, and reigning Flavour Champs, back-to-back Flavour Champs, Ashburton Intermediates. They're all rolling in for something called Waiata Ahapori, which is sort of an extension of something that Ashburton College started last year, which was just a bit of a sing-along, a waiata, but now it's sort of become more of a Kapa Haka event as well. Or is it the other way around? No, actually, I think it's the other way around. It was a Kapa Haka event last year, and now they've added some waiata to it, alongside food stalls, weaving activities, drawing activities. So if you're wondering why all the traffic around Ashburton College today, well, partly because of the car crash that we've had at the roundabout of Walnut and Oak Grove this morning. Hopefully that's back open now, but it was looking pretty nasty. So thinking of everybody involved in that, that is not how you want to start your weekend. But there's that, and there's also this celebration for Te Wiki o Te Reo Māori, Māori Language Week, which is bringing together all these local school kidlets for a big celebration in the sun, because it's just gorgeous out there, isn't it? Couldn't have asked for better at Ashburton College today. Good stuff. Let's answer the brain teaser. After The Cure, a very fitting tune, TGIF, it's all good, are we?

0: Mid-Canterbury Talking Away, The Cure. Too right, we love a Friday. It is almost nine. Let's answer the brain teaser. Thanks to Specsavers, 1% of us say touching this grosses us out. And fair enough too, because they say it's been circulated, what, at least 10 times before it gets to yourself. It is cash money. But then where would we be without it? I love having a bit of cash on hand because, well, particularly handy when you want to go and invest in those raffles. At the ANZ quiz last night, well, that was the auctions. I sort of got a bit carried away on, to be fair, wasn't it? And you know, A&P shows when you want to go and get that hot dog. The season's coming up too, isn't it? You see that video? I think RNZ put it together in the past couple of days where they've been doing sort of a carpool interview. Actually, everybody's doing it. Ryan Bridge from The Herald has started jumping in the cab with different celebrities like Taika Waititi and whatnot. But for RNZ, David Seymour was in the car with this reporter, and then they pulled up to the Macca's drive-thru and they went to order the meal, and the dude on the speaker said, our FPOS machines are out. We only take cash. And they just had to literally drive on through without ordering anything. And I think he's been a big proponent for getting rid of cash. So, bit of an own goal in that particular video, just proving how important it is to keep a few notes on hand for, you know, the necessities in life. Anyway, right, let's go and push on through the news. We've got a music mix to come, and there's hopefully a bit of cash being raised from this getting underway today, the Mid-Canterbury Critter Hunt. It's in support of the Mayfield Pool to go and heat that thing up. Deb Gilkison is helping bring it all together, so she can tell us about it inside the next 20.
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9: In this update, the government has unveiled new plans to scrap planning restrictions in Auckland city centre. It's seeking feedback on removing limits on how high buildings can be and how close a building can be to the street. Here's business reporter Michael Sergal.
10: Arts. RMA Reform Minister Chris Bishop says the changes are needed to take full advantage of the benefits of the new City Rail Link. Economic modelling suggests easing the rules could allow for about 37,000 more jobs, 32,000 more residents and 17,000 more homes in the city centre area. That could add almost $1.9 billion to the country's annual GDP.
9: An admission from the government, it'll miss its target of hiring 500 extra police officers before the election. Figures obtained by the Herald show as of Tuesday, an extra 361 officers have been added to the force since November 2023. Associate Police Minister Casey Costello says the target will probably be hit less than a week after the election, when two wings of trainees are due to graduate. A significant milestone for the teams working on the fire-damaged wastewater treatment plant in Christchurch's east. All new aerators are now in place, connected to power and fully operational ahead of schedule, almost 5 years since fire significantly damaged the Bromley plant, causing years of bad smells. Aerators churn the water, boosting oxygen levels and reducing odour. The King says the need for action to slow down the development of AI and ramp up its regulation is now urgent. Charles has spoken at a summit he organised in the UK. He's warning of the existential danger of the technology falling into the wrong hands, which could lead to catastrophic consequences.
11: We need sufficient means of control before it is all too late. The decisions taken at this formative time will shape the world inherited by future generations.
9: I'm Kay Gregory and that's news.
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8: Hokanui Sport.
9: In sport, the rowing and canoeing venue for the Brisbane 2032 Olympics has been confirmed for Rockhampton's Fitzroy River, despite a range of concerns. New Zealand joined British, German and Canadian representatives in sharing issues about the site at last month's World Rowing Congress. Resident crocodiles are a distraction, but Rowing New Zealand boss Simon Wickham's main question is ensuring athletes compete under fair conditions.
13: Obviously, when you're on a river course, there will be potential for differential flow in different lanes, and it'd be a massive, massive shame if flow in different lanes has anything to do with the outcomes on Olympic Games, given how long the athletes prepare.
9: And Otago have beaten Counties Manukau 50-21 in rugby's NPC. That's sport.
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0: What a stunner. It's due to stay fine for the rest of Friday. Maybe a bit of high cloud about. A southerly rolling in later this afternoon, taking a high of 18 down to 4, but there's no mention of any rain. Fine again into Saturday. That southerly turns northerly, and we work our way into the 20s. Oh, yeah. Love the return of the tropics. We're up to 10 now across Ashburton and Mount Somers. Meffin and Hind showing 11 degrees.
8: Mid-Canterbury's best music mix starts now on Hokanui.

Mid-Canterbury's Hockey Network, where's Gracie Abrams? Luke Gatton until 10, feeling pretty good after a late night at the Flash Ash, supporting Team ANZ in their 21st Daffodil Day quiz. Didn't contribute much to the quiz itself, but helped to make up the numbers. Once again, a full house of 80 teams, so over 400 packed in. And thank you so much to all the local businesses and groups that go and chuck a prize on the raffle table or put something up for auction.

and Bex. Some of the other great, we cackle, I get out of these things is the clever team names that people come up with, such as some last night, Error 404, Memory Not Found, Big Dill Energy, and Show Us Your Daff, which is the Cancer Society crew with Amy and the team. That's always a solid go-to. Good on you, team. Great night. Hey, it's a not a great weekend to be, say, a possum or a bunny or a feral cat around mid-Canterbury. The Critter Competition is on. We are coming for you in support of the Mayfield Swimming Pool. Let's find out about this with organiser Deb Gilkison. Yes, Councillor Deb. She's up after Alex Warren, but first, funny enough, here's the Pet Shop Boys. Oh, how good. It's Friday, Hawke and Illy.

0: Mid Canterbury Talking Iwi, where's Alex Wong? Look out until 10, the Mid Canterbury Critter competition starts today. Deb Gilkison is helping pull this one together. Morning.
1: Good morning.
0: What's in your sights? How's this work?
1: Well, basically, we've got a great weather weekend where, you know, families can go out and we're looking for critters. So your possums, your hares, your feral cats, and, I mean, anything really, rats, hedgehogs, anything that is really having a negative effect on our environment, we are coming for you.
0: Is this the first time you've run this?
1: Yeah, so it's the first time we've run it, and essentially we just wanted to do a fundraiser that was going to give something back to the community that wasn't, you know, like I love a quiz night, love a good quiz night, but it's something different and also something that we could do year on year that actually could grow as well. So, yeah, it's a competition. There's lots of prizes on the line, so it should be a really fun weekend. On Sunday, everyone's going to come together for the prize giving. We'll do the weigh-in, and, yeah, it should be a lot of fun.
0: Oh, that's always the best social time, the weigh-in. Where's that being held?
1: So that's at the Mayfield AMP Showground. So that from 11 till 2 on Sunday. So you can just bring in your critters any time between that time so we can weigh them, and then the prize giving is after that.
0: Is it too late to have signed up for this thing? I see it starts today.
1: No, not too late at all. And even tomorrow, if you want to give it a go, if you're like, actually, we do have time to go out, then it's still not too late. You can come in on Sunday and we can make sure that you're signed up and things like that. So, yeah, anyone is welcome.
0: Is that Mayfield pool pretty swish these days? I remember many early summer, you know, school sports where Mrs. Donnelly would give you no choice but to jump in what was an ice bath and you could barely move any limb because it was so fresh.
1: Yeah, that's exactly it. I'm sorry to be taking that milestone away from the kids, but effectively, I want more people to learn how to swim, especially, you know, we've got a lot more cultures moving in and they don't get the opportunity as much. So if they don't learn through school, then, you know, it's a really important part of life. So I think more people will use it when it's heated. I have a 5-year-old who will go rain, hail or shine in the summer. So yeah. I'm well used to the fresh temperatures, but do you know what? Let's heat it up.
0: But there's that North Canterbury hunting competition that usually raises a few eyebrows each year. You haven't had any other calls from media around this thing, or everybody's on board?
1: I think you'll be referring to the cat. I don't know what to call it. But, yeah, have had a bit of media interest. And there's two sides to every story. And I get where the cat people are coming from. I think I saw a quote in the paper yesterday saying that they've seen people jump fence to steal companion cats. That's absolutely not what's happening. We're targeting feral cats. They do cause a lot of harm, and cats are predators.
0: They're nasty, yeah.
1: Yeah, and they don't. They hunt for fun, not necessarily for food. And we don't want companion cats caught. So we are very cautious in the fact and saying if you're not sure if it's a companion cat, then just don't shoot it.
0: If he's wearing some Kmart accessory with a wee bell around its neck, best move on to something else. Pretty obvious.
1: Responds to the name of Whiskers.
0: Oh, no, what a great way to help with the pest control effort and help with heating that Mayfield pool. How good, the Mid-Canterbury Critter Competition. Where can we find more information?
1: So if you go onto Facebook and look up the Mid-Canterbury Critter Competition, you should be able to find us. And, yep, there's a sign-up. So if you do want to sign up, there's a little form that you can fill out. Otherwise, send us a message or just show up on the day is fine too.
0: Here's to some sharp shooting this weekend. Hope it's a good one. Cheers, Deb.
1: Awesome. Thanks, Luke.
0: Neat.
2: Sorry, officer. I'm running late for work and I didn't realise I was speeding. I can't have been that much over, though. I mean, everyone's going that fast. And I'm the one that gets pulled
3: over the centre lane and crashed into an oncoming vehicle. She was going too fast, lost control. The fire team's attempting to remove the driver. We've heard it all. We've seen it all. Slow down.
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Mid-Canterbury Talking Iwi, Best Deal, and a song about ancient Rome and a couple of statues that stand opposite each other and the conversations that perhaps they've had over the years. It must have been on something. It is 25 to 10. What a gorgeous day out there for all the statues. Statues, bro! Around mid-Canterbury, basking in the sunshine, and we'll take it as well. It's due to stay fine with a bit of high cloud here and there. Getting up to 18, and then a late southerly takes us down to 4 overnight. No rain. There was mention of some drizzle in the forecast yesterday, but that's all dried up. Saturday, back to fine. Back to northerlies and a tropical high somewhere in the early 20s. Yes, please. Sunday, simply fine. Southwesterlies. The high has now moved to 15, so that sounds pretty good. Monday, fine with occasional rain from evening. Before we get to that, another top of 21, and then a few showers into Tuesday, becoming widespread and heavier toward evening as northerlies turn southwest. 17 is the top we hope to pull off before all that sets in. So for the foreseeable future, it's looking awesome. Which is probably not what David and the team at the Regent Cinema want to hear, but there could be some turbulence to come. I mean, spring serves up all the surprises, doesn't it? Some turbulence to come as we edge closer to the school holidays, which is good movie-watching weather. And there continues to be a lot to choose from. A few animated flicks hitting the big screen this weekend, such as Forgotten Island, which follows two lifelong friends who discover a mysterious portal to a magical island filled with creatures from Filipino mythology. So that's one to choose from. And then in the other theatre, we've got the animated Paw Patrol dino movie, again about finding themselves washed up on an island filled with dinosaurs, making some unsuspecting friends in their mission to rescue the place from Mayor Humdinger and his latest scheme. Let's find out more after Mark Williams. Friday, Hawke and Iwi.

0: mercy.
1: Mid-Canterbury Talking Now with Mark Williams. No safe word with him. It is 19 to 10. And we run around to the Regent on Well Street. David Favell, what's new this weekend?
2: Well, we've got Forgotten Island, which is...
1: What island?
2: Forgotten Island. Here we go. Forgotten Island, based on a Filipino folktale. And with the amount of Filipinos we have in Mid-Canterbury...
1: I imagine that would be quite welcome.
2: Yes. And Paw Patrol.
1: Paw Patrol. They're on the double.
2: Yes.
1: What are these cheeky doggos up to?
2: Well, of course they're trying to thwart the plans of Mayor Humdinger and, yeah. So, yeah, very, very, very cute. And then Resident Evil, a reboot. So we're going back to the start on the that horror franchise. And Practical Magic continues.
1: Yes, Movie Man came by, and he was somewhat spellbound by it.
2: You're going to do this all day?
1: Yeah, I'm trying
2: okay.
1: to.
2: Right, okay.
1: Yeah. That's right, we saw Sandra Bullock and Nicole Kidman on Seven Sharp about earlier this week. Nicole looks like she's had some work done. But yeah, introduces a few new actresses there as well. I feel for the guy, what was his name? He's like the only male cast member. And he's in New Zealand filming something else at the moment.
2: Oh.
1: Yeah.
2: Well, of course, next week we've got Heart of the Beast that Brad Pitt filmed down in down south. Aspiring and Wakatipu and Queenstown down there. So that, yep.
1: I wonder if that's the one. I caught up with Mark Law from those Kahu helicopters on Moving Houses, the new season that started earlier this week. It featured one of the portacoms being lifted by helicopter onto an island off Auckland. And I thought, geez, this is how the other half live. But that's what he does for a living. And he said that it features in movies as well, such as one that's coming out that was filmed down south. Perhaps Brad Pitt has been for a ride in his chopper.
2: Yep.
1: So, get to the chopper.
2: Yep. That's next week.
1: Wow. And then, of course, we're into the school holidays.
2: We certainly are.
1: Excited for that onslaught. Good stuff. Well, for this weekend anyway, to stay entertained, regentcinema.co.nz has the full lineup. Appreciate your time, mate.
2: Groovy.
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0: Mid-Canterbury Talking Away, and it's almost 10. Another crash on the roads this morning. Our newsroom has been notified that St John was called just after 7 a.m. to a two-vehicle incident at the intersection of Walnut Ave and Oak Grove. So that's the roundabout, the freshly resealed roundabout toward Allington. One of the cars ended up on its roof. One ambulance responded and crew treated and transported one patient in a moderate condition to Ashburton Hospital. Another patient was assessed at the scene in a minor condition, so they were okay. But the ones that were sent to hospital, they didn't need to go far, did they? But that is not an ideal start to the weekend. So, yeah, thinking of those involved in that, really hasn't been a great run on the roads in general of late. So keeping that in mind, if you have a road trip planned this weekend, we do. Heading to Twizel for a bit of a family gathering, which I'm looking forward to. Let's all just take our sweet, sweet time and look after each other out there, eh? It can all happen in the blink of an eye. Whatever you've got planned, also enjoy conditions. It's looking gorgeous and warm again from today / tomorrow. Yep. Bring it on. If you're looking for something to do, the local diary is stacked at hawkinibby.co.nz. Click the tab that says what's on and look forward to catching up to share all that excitement when we're back into it tomorrow morning. Monday morning. Monday morning. Let's give ourselves a few days off, please. Monday from 6. Spot you then. Bye-bye.
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8: In this update, Pike River families are over the moon to hear Labor's pledge to introduce an offence for corporate homicide. Labor, if elected, has committed to hold negligent employers to account for workplace deaths. Anna Osborne, who lost her husband in the 2010 Pike River mine disaster, says if they had this law when the mine exploded, someone would have been held accountable for the deaths of 29 men.
9: To think that after all this time, and we fought so long and hard to try and get justice for our men, it makes me smile, it makes my heart warm. I'm just so grateful that finally somebody's listening to us.
10: Wayne Brown is welcoming a new government plan to do away with many planning restrictions in Auckland city centre. The government wants to remove rules on how high buildings can be, how close a building can be to the street, and the dimensions and floor area of a building. With more, business reporter Michael Sergal.
11: The changes are projected to bring up to 37,000 more jobs, 32,000 more residents, and 17,000 more homes into the city centre. Brown says it's a practical way to intensify Auckland in the right places. He's welcoming the removal of protections on what he says are non-heritage buildings on Kay Road near where he lives.
10: And a leaked document is revealing the government's planned changes to the reform of retirement village repayments. It's now proposing a maximum repayment period of 9 months instead of 12. The Herald's obtained a leaked copy of what appears to be a press release from Associate Housing Minister Tama Potaka, who's leading the reform. It says the government has agreed to introduce a bill next term to legislate the period and require operators to pay 10% of a former resident's net termination proceeds. Paul Tucker's office declined to comment, and announcements expected later this morning. King Charles is joining a growing chorus calling for a slowdown in AI development. He's warning leaders of the existential danger of the technology falling into the wrong hands. And Dunedin's New Year's Eve celebrations will be back with a bang, with fireworks returning to the Octagon at the end of this year for the first time since 2021. That's news.
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13: Hokanui Sport.
10: In sport, Warriors assistant coach Stacey Jones admits that Dallin Watene-Zelezniak still has rehabilitation work to do if he's to feature in Sunday's NRL playoff against Newcastle. The winger has been named in the extended squad for the Eden Park match as he recovers from a broken collarbone. Jones has provided an update.
14: I think, you know, we'll just leave it right up to the last minute, like to decide or whether or not we rule him out earlier. But we've named him on our extended bench, and if Dallin ticks a few more boxes, then he could be good to go.
10: Golfer Ryan Fox sits in a share of seventh after carding a 4-under-par 68 during the opening round of the European Tour's PGA Championship at Wentworth. His playing partner Aaron Rye is the joint leader at 6-under. That's sport. I'm Malcolm Jordan.
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15: The Met Service forecast for Ashburton for Friday after a frosty start. It's a mainly fine day, but high cloud will develop late afternoon. Just light winds and then becoming southerlies for a time this afternoon. Getting up to 18 degrees today, and then the overnight low will be about 5. Looking ahead to the weekend, for Saturday, fine but cloudy in the morning. Northerlies will turn westerly in the afternoon with a high of 20 degrees. Then it's down to 4 at night. And for Sunday, a fine day with southwesterlies. They'll die out during the evening. Not quite as warm with a high of 14 and a low of 2 degrees.
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0: Wake up your brain with Hokanui Breakfast and the Daily Breakfast Brain Teaser. 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
8: Writing radio ads is what I do. But this one has been hard to write because it's for Alzheimer's Awareness Month. And for me, Alzheimer's isn't a radio ad. It's a disease my mum is battling. So rather than writing an ad, I thought I'd share a memory. I remember mum would light up as she showed visitors our family photos. Now those photos are on the wall of her care home. Recently, I pointed to a photo of me and I asked if she remembered who it was. She looked so confused. Like I was pointing at a complete stranger. Strange what we remember, and heartbreaking what we forget. Let's remember, September is Alzheimer's Awareness Month.
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11: In this update, Hope's Labor's promise to hold negligent employers to account for workplace deaths will fill a large gap in New Zealand's legislation. If elected, Labor will introduce an offence for corporate homicide. Anna Osborne, who lost her husband in the 2010 Pike River mine explosion, says for the last 16 years, New Zealand law has let people get away with at least 29 counts of corporate manslaughter.
12: It's too late for us now, but introducing a law is going to make the employers hopefully realise they've got to up their game, because if they don't, there's going to be a real punishment.
11: The government's announced changes to food safety rules aimed at making life easier for small hospitality businesses. It says the changes will mean small operators will no longer be treated as fine dining restaurants with large-scale commercial kitchens. Under the changes, businesses won't have to keep as many records and renew their registrations as often. A foodstuffs boss says he's still in disbelief after National's proposal to cut it in two. The party's proposing to increase competition by splitting Pack and Save from New World and Foursquare as long as the Commerce Commission agrees. The company suggests the plan would hike prices, though finance spokesperson Nicola Willis rejects that, warning of its vested interests. Foodstuffs North Island Chief Executive Chris Quinn says owner-operators are now grappling with the possibility.
13: We've got to take this as a serious policy promise, and words matter. The damage in many ways is done because the conversation is now in play.
11: Skepticism over the label military style as new boot camps are voted in by Parliament. A bill passed its final reading yesterday, creating a new legal category, declaring people young, serious offenders and allowing them to be sentenced to a boot camp. Two pilot boot camps have run during the current government's term. Children's Commissioner Jane Searle says they're not the answer. New data reveals Health New Zealand's increasing reliance on internationally trained nurses, with figures showing around 40% of nurses were trained overseas, up from 30% in 2021. That's news.
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10: Hokanui Sport.
11: In sport, the International Olympic Committee have locked in Rockhampton's Fitzroy River as the 2032 Brisbane Games host water for rowing and canoeing events after months of speculation. Concerns around the venue include uneven flow rates across the racing channel and negotiating a truce with the resident crocodile population. Rowing New Zealand boss Simon Wickham wants confirmation that medals will be decided by more than the luck of the lane draw.
16: We just want to make sure that the fairest possible racing and the safest possible racing is on offer. And, you know, Australia puts on a great show for Olympics, and we're hoping this one will be another case of that.
11: Knights coach Justin Holbrook will give back rower Dylan Lucas every opportunity to prove he's ready to return from ankle surgery in the must-win playoff against the Warriors on Sunday. That's sport. I'm Malcolm Jordan.
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18: The Met Service forecast for Ashburton for Friday after a frosty start. It's a mainly fine day, but high cloud will develop late afternoon. Just light winds and then becoming southerlies for a time this afternoon. Getting up to 18 degrees today, and then the overnight low will be about 5. Looking ahead to the weekend, for Saturday, fine but cloudy in the morning. Northerlies will turn westerly in the afternoon with a high of 20 degrees. Then it's down to 4 at night. And for Sunday, a fine day with southwesterlies. They'll die out during the evening. Not quite as warm with a high of 14 and a low of 2 degrees.
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0: Wake up your brain with Hokanui Breakfast and the Daily Breakfast Brain Teaser. 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
7: Need some key cutting done? Then you best talk to the people that know all about keys. You need to talk to Talbot Security. Head along to Talbot Security, the lock shop at 519 East Street. They do residential keys, commercial, even electronic car keys. And if you need a locksmith, Talbot Security can look after that too. Need keys?
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6: 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We're talking Talbot.
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9: The latest news and views from the rural sector coming up on The Country with the Tough Isuzu D-Max. This is The Country News.
10: In this update, police are a step closer to being able to evict people from public places for disorderly behaviour. A bill giving officers move-on powers passed its third reading in Parliament today. It would allow police to order people aged 18 and over to leave if they're behaving disorderly, begging or sleeping rough. Justice Minister Paul Goldsmith says refusing to comply with an order would be the only criminal offence.
11: Move-on orders are a practical tool for police to intervene early, restore order and prevent situations from worsening. They're certainly not criminalising homelessness. It's about reclaiming our CBDs.
10: Proposed changes to retirement village repayments are being seen as disappointing and not acceptable. The government's proposing a maximum repayment period of 9 months instead of 12. It's agreed to introduce a bill next term to legislate the period and require operators to pay 10% of a former resident's net termination proceeds. Retirement Village Residents Association Vice President Di Sinclair says people want money back faster.
12: That takes a special kind of nerve. It's not a transition, it's abandonment. As far as I'm concerned, it's not good enough.
10: And a bid to keep Auckland's central city growing by binning a raft of planning restrictions. The government wants to remove rules on how high buildings can be, how close a building can be to a street, and the dimensions and floor area of a building. RMA Reform Minister Chris Bishop says this would make it easier to build taller buildings.
13: It will be more commercially viable to build those buildings in the city centre, and it's more likely that they will happen, and therefore more jobs, more homes and more businesses.
10: The changes would be made under the Resource Management Act, but are first open for public consultation. Labour's leader is confident the party will be able to find enough GPs to cover its three free visits policy should it win government. The party's promising 3 free visits a year, funded through its capital gains tax on residential and commercial property. Chris Hipkins says the number of medical graduates will rise in the coming years, and the party needs to attract them into primary care.
14: Allowing them low interest loans so that they can buy into existing practices or set up new ones, that'll help to get more GPs into the system.
10: He says GPs will be recruited from overseas, and his government will grow the number of nurses able to prescribe medications. That's news. In sport, Wellington Phoenix football manager Bev Priestman knows new signing Millie Clegg has eyes on a plane to Brazil for next year's World Cup. The 20-year-old striker returns to the club for the first time since 2023 on a two-season deal. Priestman plans to continue Clegg's development and help her book a ticket.
15: Any new signing that comes in, they're never guaranteed minutes, but on average our subs have been made in the 52nd minute. So even if she didn't start, she's going to get more minutes than she's ever had.
10: A delicate exercise balancing history and expectation for New Zealand turf expert Mark Perham in one of his latest projects. The Lord's pitch block has come in for some scrutiny this English cricket summer. He's been consulted to restore the ground's reputation with his drop-in technology expertise. That's sport. I'm Malcolm Jordan.
16: Country weather with Halo Systems. Northland to Waikato, including the central high country. Scattered showers, some heavy, with thunderstorms possible. Coromandel and Bay of Plenty, also Gisborne and Hawke's Bay. Scattered rain or showers with thunderstorms possible. Taranaki to Wellington, also Wairarapa. Fine spells. Nelson, Marlborough, Canterbury and Otago. Fine with high cloud. Buller to Westland, cloud increasing with isolated showers developing. Fiordland and Southland, showers or rain, heavy at times about Fiordland. And the Chatham Islands, cloudy with periods of rain. Halo Systems. Monitor, manage, maximise farm performance. Jamie Mackay and the country is next.
17: Our free iHeart app is